0: They will close out the group stage against Turkey on Thursday in Los Angeles. President Trump is at Camp David for the weekend as the scheduled U.S.-Iran talks are off to a rocky start. They were supposed to start today in Switzerland, but postponed due to what the White House said was logistical issues. Several reports indicate they were scrapped after Israel and Hezbollah traded fire in Lebanon. That ceasefire agreement has since been secured, but it is unclear when the U.S.-Iran talks will resume. This comes after the United States and Iran signed a memorandum of understanding that will provide a 60-day window for further issues to be worked out. Central Park's horse carriage workers will suspend rides for the time being so they can go through refresher training on safety rules and procedures. Liz Warner reports.
1: The issue of horse-drawn carriages has long been a point of controversy in the city. And now, the Transport Workers Union, Local 100, representing all 200 drivers and owners, says it will keep fighting to save their jobs in light of calls for the industry's end following an 18-year-old tourist's death this week during a carriage accident. The New York City Council has hearings scheduled for a bill introduced called Rider's Law, which would ban horse-drawn carriages in city parks and move drivers into other jobs.
0: The American Red Cross is looking for more blood donors at a time of year that traditionally sees a dip in donations. The agency is offering $15 gift cards through June 28th for those that donate and a chance to win other gift cards. I'm Rob Martier. It appears ICE arrests are on the rise in the Chicago area. Immigration attorneys report a recent uptick of arrests at immigration court hearings, routine check-ins, and criminal courthouses. In some instances, those detained are individuals facing minor criminal charges or whose cases remain unresolved. Advocates say other arrests appear less predictable, but often involve immigrants who entered the United States through parole programs established during the Biden administration. Meanwhile, a U.S. Department of Homeland Security spokesperson says federal agents are focused on enforcing federal immigration law and removing individuals who pose public safety threats. New York Knicks fans are already thinking about next season. Natalie Migliori has more.
2: The celebrations are starting to come to an end, but the energy remains high in New York. Knicks fans are already hoping this championship team can bring another one home next season.
3: I ain't gonna lie, Knicks is going back-to-back. I ain't gonna lie, back-to-back chips we going again for next year. We on a run right now.
4: Yeah, I think they can go two-peat and make it a dynasty.
2: More than 2 million fans packed into the one-mile route along the Canyon of Heroes, breaking ticker tape parade records. In New York, I'm Natalie Migliori.
0: Just days from our country's 250th birthday, some of the original documents that shaped our nation are going on display in South Florida. The Museum of Miami is just one of 8 cities in the country to host the archives, including an engraving of the Declaration of Independence. Museum CEO Natalia Crujeras hopes visitors use the opportunity to reflect on our founding ideals.
5: These documents are not relics. They're reminders of the promises that this nation had.
0: The museum will be open daily from 11 a.m. to 5 p.m. through July 5th with free entry to the exhibit. This Sunday marks the official start of summer. Astronomers say the summer solstice will occur at 4:25 a.m. Eastern Sunday morning when the Earth's axis makes its northernmost tilt toward the sun. I'm Rob Martin.
6: Slight chance of rain showers tonight. Otherwise, mainly cloudy skies expected. Lows dip down to about 59. Northwesterly winds 5 to 10 miles per hour. Lots of sunshine tomorrow. Daytime highs approaching 81. I'm meteorologist Paul Trombley. Currently 75.

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Here's your KILJ forecast for Southeast Iowa. Lows around 59 tonight under mainly cloudy skies with a slight chance of rain showers. Northwest winds 5 to 10 miles per hour. Mainly sunny tomorrow, 81. Partly cloudy tomorrow night, slight chance for storms. Lows level off around 60. Highs level off around 72 Sunday with thunderstorms likely. 74, a mix of clouds and sun Monday. I'm meteorologist Paul Trombley. Currently 75.

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3: Here's your KILJ forecast for Southeast Iowa. Mainly cloudy skies expected tonight with a slight chance of rain showers. Lows level off around 59. Northwesterly winds 5 to 10 miles per hour. Daytime highs approaching 81 tomorrow. Mainly clear. Slight chance for storms tomorrow night. Lows dip down to about 60. Partly cloudy skies. Storms likely Sunday. High of 72. 74. Partly cloudy skies Monday. I'm meteorologist Paul Trombley. Right now, it's 75 degrees.

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1: It's on to the knockout rounds for the United States at the 2026 FIFA World Cup. The U.S. men's national team shut out Australia 2-0 in Seattle this afternoon. Outside the stadium, fans, they're feeling something special with Team USA.
2: This is going to be a great World Cup. We got so much energy in the city right now. Everyone is lit. I love Seattle. I love the U.S.
1: Alex Freeman scored the second goal for the United States in the 43rd minute, but the goal was not without some controversy. The lineman initially called Freeman offside. However, the goal was allowed to stand after video assistant referee overturned the on-field call. The United States will close out the group stage against Turkey on Thursday in Los Angeles. President Trump does not think there'll be a need to start bombing Iran again. Before departing to Camp David for the weekend, Trump told a crowd at Joint Base Andrews that the 60-day window for further negotiations is underway now that the Memorandum of Understanding has been signed. Trump said the oil is already flowing out of the Strait of Hormuz, which Iran closed after the war began. Trump also thanked China's President Xi for not getting involved in the conflict. Legendary television director, writer, and producer James Burrows has died at the age of 85. Matt Mattinson has more.
3: Sometimes you want to go where everybody knows your name.
4: The 11-time Emmy winner Burrows co-created and directed nearly every episode of the hit sitcom Cheers. The Burrows family statement reads, quote, "We celebrate the extraordinary life and enduring legacy of James Jimmy Burrows, who passed away peacefully today, surrounded by his loving family." I'm Matt Mattinson.
1: Toy Story 5 is blasting off to infinity and beyond. The fifth installment in the classic Pixar franchise made $17.5 million from Thursday previews last night. The film is expected to make between $145 and $150 million. I'm Rob Martier. A cheaper gas blend is available in California, but drivers still can't buy it. Daniel Martindale explains.
5: It hasn't been approved by state air regulators, but is expected to be approved later this year, and the equipment needed to dispense it has yet to clear California's required and lengthy certification process. The fuel known as E15 or unleaded 88 contains 15% ethanol. Supporters say it could lower gas prices by 20 cents per gallon or more. California was the last state in the nation to authorize the sale of the alternative gas blend.
1: Scientists are getting help from AI to examine and save rare plants and fungi. Mark Mayfield explains.
6: A newly released report from the Royal Botanic Gardens exhibition Kew says AI has already helped analyze millions of preserved museum samples. Researchers say the tools help spot new species and track which ones are at risk of dying out. Plants and fungi matter because they help produce food, medicine, healthy crops, and pollination. Kew says at least 100,000 plant species and millions of fungi are still unknown to science.
1: World Cup action continues, but if it's not your thing, you are not alone. Bree Tennis with more.
7: It's all about the FIFA World Cup until the final game Sunday, July 19th. Until then, it's all about soccer. Watching games, going to games, and talking about games. That is, if you're among the 45% in the U.S. who actually like soccer. But if you're among the 54% who don't, you can pivot your entertainment. Museums aren't full. Theme parks are seeing lower than average crowds. And reservations might not be required at that hot new restaurant.
1: The Virginia Department of Wildlife Resources is mourning the death of two falcon fledglings that died after flying into buildings. The department posted about the losses this week, saying young falcons face many challenges when nesting in urban environments. The department says that since 2003, 53 chicks have successfully fledged from the same site and have gone on to contribute to the falcon population. I'm Rob Martier.
8: From your Southeast Iowa Information Center, I'm Allison Jacobs. The National Weather Service says seasonably warm weather is expected today and Saturday, with highs climbing in the upper 70s to low 80s. For today, scattered showers and isolated storms are possible late this afternoon into tonight. Humidity levels are expected to stay relatively low for mid-June, offering a more comfortable couple of days before another storm system arrives. Looking ahead, Saturday will stay warm with highs around 80s and a mix of sun and clouds, and a stronger storm system is expected to move in on Sunday, bringing widespread rain and thunderstorms that could begin early in the morning and last through much of the day. Forecasters say heavy rainfall is possible with 1 to 2 inches or more in some areas. With recent rain totals already causing flooding issues in parts of southeast Iowa, residents are urged to keep an eye on changing conditions and never drive through flooded roadways. A Fort Madison woman is facing drug charges following a traffic stop early Wednesday morning in Burlington. The Des Moines County Sheriff's Office says deputies stopped a vehicle around 1:59 in the morning on June 17th at North Roosevelt Avenue in Kirkwood Street for a moving violation. During the stop, deputies conducted a consent search of the vehicle. Authorities say methamphetamine was found inside clothing belonging to a passenger, identified as 60-year-old Marjorie Dawn Kirchner of Fort Madison. Kirchner was taken into custody and transported to the Des Moines County Correctional Center, and before entering the facility, deputies say she informed staff she had marijuana concealed in her pants. A correctional officer then conducted a search and recovered the marijuana. Kirchner has been charged with 2 counts of possession of a controlled substance, a third or subsequent offense. As always, a criminal charge is merely an accusation, and the defendant is presumed innocent until proven guilty in a court of law. Rising river levels have forced the Henry County Conservation Department to once again close 2 popular campgrounds. According to a social media update posted Thursday, both the South Shore and Waterworks campgrounds are closed until further notice due to flooding concerns. This marks the 2nd closure in just over a week. Staff had recently cleaned up and reopened both areas earlier this week after previous high water, only to see the river levels rise again. The road and boat ramp at Waterworks have also been closed and barricaded. Conservation officials are asking the public not to move barricades or attempt to drive around them, stressing they are in place for public safety. For those needing river access, Faulkner's access remains available at this time. The south access and dam area are still open for now, but staff say they are continuing to monitor river levels and will provide updates as conditions change. Some local banks, government offices, and businesses are closed today in observance of Juneteenth, the federal holiday recognized each year on June 19th. Residents are encouraged to check ahead before making trips to banks, post offices, or other offices, as hours may vary depending on the business. While many retail stores and restaurants remain open, some local operations may be observing the holiday as well. Juneteenth marks the day in 1865 when Union soldiers arrived in Galveston, Texas, and informed enslaved African Americans that they were free, more than 2 years after the Emancipation Proclamation was issued by President Abraham Lincoln. The day is widely recognized as the end of slavery in the United States. Juneteenth became a federal holiday in 2021 and is observed as a time to reflect on freedom, history, and the continued pursuit of equality. A new chapter of Salem history is set to be preserved in print. The Salem History Book Committee has announced the upcoming publication of Place of Peace 2, Memories of Salem, Iowa, 1835 to 2026. The new book is a 2nd edition of the original Place of Peace, first printed in 1996. Committee members say growing public interest in outdated printing technology led to the decision to reprint and expand the book. The updated edition includes information from the original book, along with new material covering the last 30 years of Salem history. Topics include the town's founding timeline, business histories, homes, city government, churches, schools, cemeteries, biographies, and personal memories. The hardcover book will be 250 pages and available through Old Settlers in Salem. Pre-publication orders are being accepted now for $45, and after publication, the price will increase to $50. Order forms and payment can be sent to the Salem History Book Committee in Salem. Those with questions can contact Kelly Patterson at 319-931-9598. And a Danville High School senior is being recognized for her academic achievement, leadership, and future goals in healthcare. Macy Wagner has been selected to receive a $2,500 star scholarship from the PEO Sisterhood. Wagner, the daughter of Valerie and Jared Wagner, was recommended by the organization's chapter NZ in Mount Pleasant. The Star Scholarship is a competitive award presented to high school senior women planning to attend an accredited college or university. It recognizes excellence in leadership, academics, extracurricular involvement, community service, and future potential. During her time at Danville, Wagner was active in volleyball, basketball, and track, while also participating in the Fellowship of Christian Athletes. This summer, she is gaining hands-on medical experience working in the emergency room at Great River Health. This fall, Wagner will attend Coe College, where she plans to study nursing. Her long-term goals include working in trauma care, becoming a flight nurse, and serving with Doctors Without Borders. The PEO Sisterhood has supported and celebrated women's education for more than 150 years and includes more than 5,400 chapters across North America. Mount Pleasant's chapter in Z says it is proud to honor Wagner as this year's Star Scholarship recipient. And now for a look at our notices of death in the area. Nadine Martin, age 75, of Mount Pleasant, passed away Thursday, June 18th. Services are pending at the Olson Yoder Funeral Home for Nadine Martin. Barbara Joan Craig, age 91, of Keosauqua, passed away Monday, June 15th. Memorial services honoring her life will be held at 11 a.m. next Saturday, June 27th, at the Keosauqua Congregational Church in Keosauqua. Visitation will be held 1 hour prior to the service at the church. Friends may leave online condolences at CranstonFamilyFuneralHome.com for Barbara Craig. Mary Carolyn Danielson Ellingson of Rowland, Iowa, passed away Saturday, September 27th of 2025. A graveside service will be held at 11:30 in the morning next Saturday, June 27th, at Fells Cemetery in Libertyville. The Beener Funeral Home in Fairfield is assisting the family of Mary Ellingson. That's a look at our Southeast Iowa information. For full stories, head to KILJ.com. I'm Allison Jacobs. Have a great day. Beverly Susan Barlow, age 55, of Charleston, Iowa, passed away Wednesday, April 8th. 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
9: Slight chance of rain showers tonight. Otherwise, mainly cloudy skies expected. Lows level off around 59. Northwesterly winds 5 to 10 miles per hour. Lots of sunshine tomorrow. High of 81. I'm meteorologist Paul Trombley. Right now, 75.

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But you know what truth is? It's that little baby you're holding, and it's that man you fought with this morning, the same one you're going to make love with tonight.

0: Get ready, Wayland. 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
2: Put simply, we play great music. 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Then keep it here. We've got more on the way. KILJ, Mount Pleasant.

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0: Slight chance of rain showers
1: tonight.
0: Otherwise, mainly cloudy skies expected. Lows dip down to about 59. Northwesterly winds 5 to 10 miles per hour. Lots of sunshine tomorrow. Daytime highs approaching 81. I'm meteorologist Paul Trombley. Currently 75.

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Here's your KILJ forecast for Southeast Iowa. Lows around 59 tonight under mainly cloudy skies with a slight chance of rain showers. Northwest winds 5 to 10 miles per hour. Mainly sunny tomorrow, 81. Partly cloudy tomorrow night, slight chance for storms. Lows level off around 60. Highs level off around 72 Sunday with thunderstorms likely. 74, a mix of clouds and sun Monday. I'm meteorologist Paul Trombley. Currently 75.

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1: It's on to the knockout rounds for the United States at the 2026 FIFA World Cup. The U.S. men's national team shut out Australia 2-0 in Seattle this afternoon. The Aussies got the scoring going for the U.S. after an own goal in the 11th minute. Late in the first half, some controversy. Alex Freeman scored the second goal for the U.S. in the 43rd minute. However, the linesman initially called Freeman offside. The goal was allowed to stand after video assistant referee overturned the on-field call. The U.S. will close out the group stage against Turkey on Thursday in Los Angeles. Potentially life-threatening flooding is underway across the South today, with remnants of Tropical Storm Arthur dumping days of heavy rain. Forecasters are warning of flash flooding and rising rivers from Louisiana to the Carolinas, with torrential downpours at rates of 2 to 4 inches per hour. The hardest hit could be the southern portions of Mississippi and Alabama. Dermatologists are sounding the alarm bells about a study looking at sunscreen misinformation being spread on TikTok. Matt Mattinson has more.
2: Canadian researchers from the University of Alberta analyzed nearly 1,000 of the most viewed sunscreen videos on the platform. The videos promoting misinformation about sunscreen got more engagement on the platform, despite making up a fraction of the most popular posts on the topic. I'm Matt Mattinson.
1: President Trump is unveiling the new Air Force One. Before departing to Camp David for the weekend, the president told a crowd gathered at Joint Base Andrews, the aircraft is something special.
3: It was my taste, I will say. He said, what color do you like? I said, I like the color of the American flag, right? That makes sense.
1: The luxury jet was donated by the government of Qatar. The plane is meant to bridge a two-year gap while Boeing modifies two new 747s that will eventually become the new Air Force One planes. I'm Rob Martier. Just days from our country's 250th birthday, some of the original documents that shaped our nation are going on display in South Florida. The Museum of Miami is just one of 8 cities in the country to host the archives, including the Articles of Association, an engraving of the Declaration of Independence, and Oaths of Allegiance signed by George Washington and Alexander Hamilton.
4: Many of these have not been out of the vaults of the National Archives, so this is really a once-in-a-lifetime opportunity.
1: Museum CEO Natalia Crujeras hopes visitors will use the opportunity to reflect on our founding ideals and remember the promises of our nation. She believes they were chosen in part because Miami was built by immigrants seeking freedom and opportunity, much like the United States. The TSA is warning travelers to expect crowded airports this holiday weekend. Monica Nelson reports.
5: They say people traveling for Juneteenth should prepare for long security lines. More than 800 flights have already been canceled across the country, and most of them are either in Dallas, Fort Worth, or Charlotte. Most of those involve American Airlines, so check your flight status if you're flying American today.
1: Apparently, there is some guilt involved as we transition from spring to summer. Bree Tennis with more.
6: Psychology Today says it's called sunshine guilt, and it's a nagging anxiety you feel for staying indoors on a beautiful sunny day. They call it JOMO, the joy of missing out, staying in bed to read a book, watch a movie, or just hang out inside. Then there's the pressure of creating the perfect summer with experiences. Psychologists say it's okay to have the summer you want, with or without barbecues, parties, or ice cream, but that sounds good too.
1: A North Dakota woman is facing 5 felony charges after authorities say she stole a pickup truck, forged documents, and traded it to a dealership. Investigators allege 35-year-old Jennifer Marie Vold borrowed a 2019 Ford F-150 Raptor in April and never returned it. Authorities say Vold forged the title paperwork and exchanged the truck for a newer Ford F-150 and $10,000. I'm Rob Martier.
7: Here's your KILJ forecast for Southeast Iowa. Mainly cloudy skies expected tonight with a slight chance of rain showers. Lows level off around 59. Northwesterly winds 5 to 10 miles per hour. Daytime highs approaching 81 tomorrow. Mainly clear. Slight chance for storms tomorrow night. Lows dip down to about 60. Partly cloudy skies. Storms likely Sunday. High of 72. 74. Partly cloudy skies Monday. I'm meteorologist Paul Frombly. Right now, it's 75 degrees.

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0: 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The fun keeps going into the evening with a foam party, live DJ music, prize giveaways, and a skydiver carrying the American flag. 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

the sky, sailing over a muslin tree. But it wouldn't be make-believe if you believe in me. Without your love, it's a honky-tonk parade. 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

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It's a melody played on a penny arcade. 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

0: Slight chance of rain showers
1: tonight.
0: Otherwise, mainly cloudy skies expected. Lows level off around 59. Northwesterly winds 5 to 10 miles per hour. Lots of sunshine tomorrow. High of 81. I'm meteorologist Paul Frombly. Right now, 75.

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2: Slight chance of rain showers tonight. Otherwise, mainly cloudy skies expected. Lows dip down to about 59. Northwesterly winds, 5 to 10 miles per hour. Lots of sunshine tomorrow. Daytime highs approaching 81. I'm meteorologist Paul Trombley. Currently 75.

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1: President Trump doesn't think there'll be a need to start bombing Iran again. Before departing to Camp David for the weekend, Trump told a crowd at Joint Base Andrews that the 60-day window for further negotiations is underway now that the Memorandum of Understanding has been signed. Trump said the oil is already flowing out of the Strait of Hormuz, which Iran closed after the war began. Trump also thanked China's President Xi for not getting involved in the conflict. NATO Secretary General Mark Rutte is heading to the nation's capital next week. According to a military announcement, Rutte is set to meet with President Trump at the White House on Friday during his three-day trip to the U.S. The visit will follow the announcement of a new six-month review of U.S. troop deployments in Europe. President Trump has criticized NATO allies for not supporting the U.S. in the Iran war. It's on to the knockout rounds for the United States at the 2026 FIFA World Cup. The U.S. men's national team shut out Australia 2-0 in Seattle this afternoon. The Australians got the scoring going for the U.S. after an own goal in the 11th minute. Late in the first half, some controversy. Alex Freeman scored the second goal for the U.S. in the 43rd minute. However, the linesman initially called Freeman offside. The goal was allowed to stand after video assistant referee overturned the on-field call. The U.S. will close out the group stage against Turkey on Thursday in Los Angeles. A cheaper gas blend is available in California, but drivers still can't buy it. Daniel Martindale explains.
2: It hasn't been approved by state air regulators, but is expected to be approved later this year, and the equipment needed to dispense it has yet to clear California's required and lengthy certification process. The fuel known as E15 or unleaded 88 contains 15% ethanol. Supporters say it could lower gas prices by 20 cents per gallon or more. I'm Daniel Martindale.
1: According to AAA, Californians are still paying $5.61 for a gallon of regular. The national average is now below $4 at $3.97. I'm Rob Martier. The family who founded the Little Caesars pizza chain and owns Detroit's Major League Baseball and hockey teams is now buying full ownership of Atlantic City's Ocean Casino Resort. The Press of Atlantic City is reporting the Illich family announced Thursday they're acquiring the remaining half of the casino from New York hedge fund Luxor Capital. The move also includes the formation of Illich Gaming, which will run the family's Motor City Casino Hotel in Detroit, along with the Ocean Casino in AC, and includes the purchase of the Scarlet Pearl Casino Resort in Mississippi. This Sunday marks the official start of summer. Michael Kastner reports.
3: Astronomers say the summer solstice will occur at 4:25 a.m. Eastern Sunday morning when the Earth's axis makes its northernmost tilt towards the sun. That gives the sun a longer path to move across the northern sky. On Sunday, the sun will rise early at 5:32 a.m. Eastern and won't set until 8:32 p.m., making it the longest day of the year. I'm Michael Kastner.
1: Move over Coors Field. Climate change could be leading to more home runs at Dodger Stadium. For much of the stadium's history, the nighttime marine layer would make it tough for fly balls to carry. Over the past few years, however, that's changed. Between 2020 and 2025, Dodger Stadium had more home runs than any other major league park. Last season, 254 home runs were hit at Dodger Stadium. So far, this year's total is behind last year's pace. The Los Angeles Times quoted a NASA scientist that said the marine layer has generally disappeared in the past several years, which baseball insiders say makes it a much better home run hitter's park. Scottish soccer fans in Boston for the World Cup are drinking a lot of beer. While waiting for Scotland's next match in Foxborough, the Tartan Army has been packing the city's bars. To avoid running out, beer is now being delivered to bars daily. I'm Rob Martin.
0: From your Southeast Iowa Information Center, I'm Allison Jacobs. The National Weather Service says seasonably warm weather is expected today and Saturday, with highs climbing in the upper 70s to low 80s. For today, scattered showers and isolated storms are possible late this afternoon into tonight. Humidity levels are expected to stay relatively low for mid-June, offering a more comfortable couple of days before another storm system arrives. Looking ahead, Saturday will stay warm with highs around 80s and a mix of sun and clouds, and a stronger storm system is expected to move in on Sunday, bringing widespread rain and thunderstorms that could begin early in the morning and last through much of the day. Forecasters say heavy rainfall is possible with 1 to 2 inches or more in some areas. With recent rain totals already causing flooding issues in parts of southeast Iowa, residents are urged to keep an eye on changing conditions and never drive through flooded roadways. A Fort Madison woman is facing drug charges following a traffic stop early Wednesday morning in Burlington. The Des Moines County Sheriff's Office says deputies stopped a vehicle around 1:59 in the morning on June 17th at North Roosevelt Avenue in Kirkwood Street for a moving violation. During the stop, deputies conducted a consent search of the vehicle. Authorities say methamphetamine was found inside clothing belonging to a passenger, identified as 60-year-old Marjorie Dawn Kirchner of Fort Madison. Kirchner was taken into custody and transported to the Des Moines County Correctional Center, and before entering the facility, deputies say she informed staff she had marijuana concealed in her pants. A correctional officer then conducted a search and recovered the marijuana. Kirchner has been charged with 2 counts of possession of a controlled substance, a third or subsequent offense. As always, a criminal charge is merely an accusation, and the defendant is presumed innocent until proven guilty in a court of law. Rising river levels have forced the Henry County Conservation Department to once again close 2 popular campgrounds. According to a social media update posted Thursday, both the South Shore and Waterworks campgrounds are closed until further notice due to flooding concerns. This marks the 2nd closure in just over a week. Staff had recently cleaned up and reopened both areas earlier this week after previous high water, only to see the river levels rise again. The road and boat ramp at Waterworks have also been closed and barricaded. Conservation officials are asking the public not to move barricades or attempt to drive around them, stressing they are in place for public safety. For those needing river access, Faulkner's access remains available at this time. The south access and dam area are still open for now, but staff say they are continuing to monitor river levels and will provide updates as conditions change. Some local banks, government offices, and businesses are closed today in observance of Juneteenth, the federal holiday recognized each year on June 19th. Residents are encouraged to check ahead before making trips to banks, post offices, or other offices, as hours may vary depending on the business. While many retail stores and restaurants remain open, some local operations may be observing the holiday as well. Juneteenth marks the day in 1865 when Union soldiers arrived in Galveston, Texas, and informed enslaved African Americans that they were free, more than 2 years after the Emancipation Proclamation was issued by President Abraham Lincoln. The day is widely recognized as the end of slavery in the United States. Juneteenth became a federal holiday in 2021 and is observed as a time to reflect on freedom, history, and the continued pursuit of equality. A new chapter of Salem history is set to be preserved in print. The Salem History Book Committee has announced the upcoming publication of Place of Peace 2, Memories of Salem, Iowa, 1835 to 2026. The new book is a 2nd edition of the original Place of Peace, first printed in 1996. Committee members say growing public interest in outdated printing technology led to the decision to reprint and expand the book. The updated edition includes information from the original book, along with new material covering the last 30 years of Salem history. Topics include the town's founding timeline, business histories, homes, city government, churches, schools, cemeteries, biographies, and personal memories. The hardcover book will be 250 pages and available through Old Settlers in Salem. Pre-publication orders are being accepted now for $45, and after publication, the price will increase to $50. Order forms and payment can be sent to the Salem History Book Committee in Salem. Those with questions can contact Kelly Patterson at 319-931-9598. And a Danville High School senior is being recognized for her academic achievement, leadership, and future goals in healthcare. Macy Wagner has been selected to receive a $2,500 star scholarship from the PEO Sisterhood. Wagner, the daughter of Valerie and Jared Wagner, was recommended by the organization's chapter NZ in Mount Pleasant. The Star Scholarship is a competitive award presented to high school senior women planning to attend an accredited college or university. It recognizes excellence in leadership, academics, extracurricular involvement, community service, and future potential. During her time at Danville, Wagner was active in volleyball, basketball, and track, while also participating in the Fellowship of Christian Athletes. This summer, she is gaining hands-on medical experience working in the emergency room at Great River Health. This fall, Wagner will attend Coe College, where she plans to study nursing. Her long-term goals include working in trauma care, becoming a flight nurse, and serving with Doctors Without Borders. The PEO Sisterhood has supported and celebrated women's education for more than 150 years and includes more than 5,400 chapters across North America. Mount Pleasant's chapter in Z says it is proud to honor Wagner as this year's Star Scholarship recipient. And now for a look at our notices of death in the area. Nadine Martin, age 75, of Mount Pleasant, passed away Thursday, June 18th. Services are pending at the Olson Yoder Funeral Home for Nadine Martin. Barbara Joan Craig, age 91, of Keosauqua, passed away Monday, June 15th. Memorial services honoring her life will be held at 11 a.m. next Saturday, June 27th, at the Keosauqua Congregational Church in Keosauqua. Visitation will be held 1 hour prior to the service at the church. Friends may leave online condolences at CranstonFamilyFuneralHome.com for Barbara Craig. Mary Carolyn Danielson Ellingson of Rowland, Iowa, passed away Saturday, September 27th of 2025. A graveside service will be held at 11:30 in the morning next Saturday, June 27th, at Fells Cemetery in Libertyville. The Beener Funeral Home in Fairfield is assisting the family of Mary Ellingson. That's a look at our Southeast Iowa information. For full stories, head to KILJ.com. I'm Allison Jacobs. Have a great day.
4: Here's your KILJ forecast for Southeast Iowa. Lows around 59 tonight under mainly cloudy skies with a slight chance of rain showers. Northwest winds 5 to 10 miles per hour. Mainly sunny tomorrow, 81. Partly cloudy tomorrow night. Slight chance for storms. Lows level off around 60. Highs level off around 72 Sunday, with thunderstorms likely. 74, a mix of clouds and sun Monday. I'm meteorologist Paul Trombley. Currently 75.

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Here's your KILJ forecast for Southeast Iowa. Mainly cloudy skies expected tonight with a slight chance of rain showers. Lows level off around 59. Northwesterly winds 5 to 10 miles per hour. Daytime highs approaching 81 tomorrow. Mainly clear. Slight chance for storms tomorrow night. Lows dip down to about 60. Partly cloudy skies. Storms likely Sunday. High of 72. 74. Partly cloudy skies Monday. I'm meteorologist Paul Trombley. Right now, it's 75 degrees.

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2: Slight chance of rain showers tonight. Otherwise, mainly cloudy skies expected. Lows level off around 59. Northwesterly winds 5 to 10 miles per hour. Lots of sunshine tomorrow. High of 81. I'm meteorologist Paul Trombley. Right now, 75.

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1: President Trump is at Camp David for the weekend as the scheduled U.S.-Iran talks are off to a rocky start. They were supposed to start today in Switzerland, but were postponed due to what the White House said was logistical issues. Multiple reports indicate they were scrapped after Israel and Hezbollah traded fire in Lebanon, with Iran reportedly seeking a guarantee that Israel would cease fighting the Iran-backed militant group. That ceasefire agreement has since been secured, but it's unclear when the U.S.-Iran talks will resume. All of this after the U.S. and Iran signed a memorandum of understanding that will immediately open up the Strait of Hormuz. The U.S. men's national team advanced to the knockout rounds earlier today with a 2-0 win against Australia in Seattle at the 2026 FIFA World Cup. Alex Freeman scored the second goal for the U.S., with the first coming off an Australia own goal. Elsewhere, Morocco beat Scotland 1-0, and Brazil took down Haiti 3-0. The U.S. will close out the group stage against Turkey on Thursday in Los Angeles. World Cup action continues, but if it's not your thing, you're not alone. Bree Tennis with more.
2: It's all about the FIFA World Cup until the final game Sunday, July 19th. Until then, it's all about soccer, watching games, going to games, and talking about games. That is, if you're among the 45% of the U.S. who actually like soccer. But if you're among the 54% who don't, you can pivot your entertainment. Museums aren't full, theme parks are seeing lower than average crowds, and reservations might not be required at that hot new restaurant.
1: President Trump is endorsing both Republican candidates for South Carolina governor. In a post on Truth Social Friday, Trump said he can't hurt one of them by only endorsing the other. He instead endorsed both South Carolina Lieutenant Governor Pamela Yvette and the state's Attorney General Alan Wilson. The two candidates are heading to a runoff next week. Trump continued, "With either one, you can't go wrong." I'm Rob Martier. It appears ICE arrests are on the rise in the Chicago area. Immigration attorneys report a recent uptick of arrests at immigration court hearings, routine check-ins, and criminal courthouses. In some instances, those detained are individuals facing minor criminal charges or whose cases remain unresolved. Advocates say other arrests appear less predictable, but often involve immigrants who entered the United States through parole programs established during the Biden administration. Meanwhile, a U.S. Department of Homeland Security spokesperson says federal agents are focused on enforcing federal immigration law and removing individuals who pose public safety threats. New York Knicks fans are already thinking about next season. Natalie Migliori has more.
3: The celebrations are starting to come to an end, but the energy remains high in New York. Knicks fans are already hoping this championship team can bring another one home next season.
4: I ain't gonna lie, Knicks is going back-to-back. I ain't gonna lie, back-to-back chips, we going again for next year. We on a run right now.
5: Yeah, I think they can go two-peat and make it a dynasty.
3: More than 2 million fans packed into the one-mile route along the Canyon of Heroes, breaking ticker tape parade records. In New York, I'm Natalie Migliori.
1: Just days from our country's 250th birthday, some of the original documents that shaped our nation are going on display in South Florida. The Museum of Miami is just one of 8 cities in the country to host the archives, including an engraving of the Declaration of Independence. Museum CEO Natalia Crujeras hopes visitors use the opportunity to reflect on our founding ideals.
6: These documents are not relics. They're reminders of the promises that this nation had.
1: The museum will be open daily from 11 a.m. to 5 p.m. through July 5th with free entry to the exhibit. This Sunday marks the official start of summer. Astronomers say the summer solstice will occur at 4:25 a.m. Eastern Sunday morning when the Earth's axis makes its northernmost tilt toward the sun. I'm Rob Martier.
7: Slight chance of rain showers tonight. Otherwise, mainly cloudy skies expected. Lows dip down to about 59. Northwesterly winds, 5 to 10 miles per hour. Lots of sunshine tomorrow. Daytime highs approaching 81. I'm meteorologist Paul Trombley. Currently 75.

0: Make plans now for a big 4th of July celebration in Morningside as the community marks America's 250th birthday with a full day of hometown fun. On Saturday, July 4th, start your morning with the Legion Pancake Breakfast at 6:30, then spend the day enjoying food vendors, the Firecracker Frog Jump, Quilt Show, Small Engine Display, Face Painting, Big Wheel Races, the Lambert Flower Show, Water Balloon Toss, Baby Crawl, and Totter Trot, Train Rides, Toilet Bowl Races, and a Bench Press Competition. 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The fun keeps going into the evening with a foam party, live DJ music, prize giveaways, and a skydiver carrying the American flag. And when the sun goes down, look to the sky for Southeast Iowa's best fireworks at dusk. 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
1: All right, folks, let's get started. Parents, thanks for coming. As many of you know, I'm Coach Mather. 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That's my purpose. Every member of this team can lean on me, and I'll teach them how they can lean on themselves and each other.
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1: Here's your KILJ forecast for Southeast Iowa. Lows around 59 tonight under mainly cloudy skies with a slight chance of rain showers. Northwest winds 5 to 10 miles per hour. Mainly sunny tomorrow, 81. Partly cloudy tomorrow night, slight chance for storms. Lows level off around 60. Highs level off around 72 Sunday with thunderstorms likely. 74, a mix of clouds and sun Monday. I'm meteorologist Paul Trombley. Currently 75.

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Here's your KILJ forecast for Southeast Iowa. Mainly cloudy skies expected tonight with a slight chance of rain showers. Lows level off around 59. Northwesterly winds 5 to 10 miles per hour. Daytime highs approaching 81 tomorrow. Mainly clear. Slight chance for storms tomorrow night. Lows dip down to about 60. Partly cloudy skies. Storms likely Sunday. High of 72. 74. Partly cloudy skies Monday. I'm meteorologist Paul Frombly. Right now, it's 75 degrees.

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1: A major storm will be impacting millions of people this weekend. The remnants of Tropical Storm Arthur continue to dump heavy rain off the Gulf Coast, with heavy downpours set to appear across the southeast today. Forecasters are warning of flash flooding and rising rivers from Louisiana to the Carolinas, with torrential downpours at rates of 2 to 4 inches per hour. Hardest hit could be the southern portions of Mississippi and Alabama. A forecaster for AccuWeather warns that flood cycles in some parts of the region are slow to complete, meaning some rivers may not crest until next week. Get ready for more road closures and traffic delays Sunday in Manhattan as the region braces for another World Cup game day. Andrew Whitman has this story.
2: Norway plays Senegal Sunday night at 8 p.m. in the Meadowlands. That means Sunday will also be a gridlock alert day in New York City. Starting at 2 p.m., the streets around Penn Station will close to vehicles. It also means other street changes at 2, including changing all of 42nd Street to buses only. Expect other street and lane closures as well. Most restrictions won't end until 1 a.m. Sunday morning, 3 hours after the expected end of the game. In New York, I'm Andrew Whitman.
1: The Men's College World Series Final is set to get underway this weekend. North Carolina will face off with Oklahoma in the best-of-three series. Both teams got through the double elimination portion of the tournament without a loss. Game one will be played Saturday in Omaha. The Tar Heels are searching for their first-ever championship, while the Sooners are vying for their third and the first since 1994. And the cost of repairs has many roads crumbling in Sacramento. Nearly half of the major roads in Sacramento are in poor condition due partly to skyrocketing construction costs. I'm Jim Forbes. Dermatologists are sounding the alarm bells about a study looking at sunscreen misinformation being spread on TikTok. Canadian researchers from the University of Alberta analyzed nearly 1,000 of the most viewed sunscreen videos on the platform. The videos promoting misinformation about sunscreen got more engagement on the platform despite making up a fraction of the most popular posts on the topic. The study found that only 6% of videos, the ones claiming sunscreen is, quote, toxic, causes cancer, or blocks your health, are driving the highest numbers of likes, comments, and shares. A wooden Brooklyn church with a long history has been severely damaged after a Friday afternoon fire. Andrew Whitman has this story.
2: The South Bushwick Reformed Church has stood on Bushwick Avenue since 1853. It's one of just 8 wooden houses of worship officially landmarked by the city's Landmarks Preservation Commission. Flames broke out at the church Friday afternoon. Its steeple collapsed 20 minutes later. One firefighter was injured. No details. Cause of the fire is being investigated. While the church building predates Brooklyn joining New York City, its congregation dates all the way back to the 1600s and the city's Dutch colonial period. In New York, I'm Andrew Whitman.
1: The American Red Cross is looking for more blood donors at a time of the year that traditionally sees a dip in donations. The agency is offering $15 gift cards through June 28th. For those that donate, and a chance to win other gift cards. Officials say donations in the summer drop off as much as 30%. And the second round of the U.S. Open is underway in New York. The third major of the year is taking place at Chinook Hills Golf in Southampton. The cut line currently sits at 2 strokes over par. I'm Jim Forbes.
3: Lows around 59 overnight under partly cloudy skies with a slight chance of rain showers. Winds out of the west around 5 miles per hour. Daytime highs approaching 81 Saturday. Ample sunshine expected. I'm meteorologist Paul Trombley. Right now, it's 63 degrees.

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Lows level off around 59 overnight under partly cloudy skies with a slight chance for showers. West winds around 5 miles per hour. Ample sunshine expected Saturday. Daytime highs approaching 81. I'm meteorologist Paul Frombly. Currently, it's 63 degrees.

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2: Here's your KILJ forecast for Southeast Iowa. Partly cloudy overnight with a slight chance for showers. Lows around 59. West winds around 5 miles per hour. Saturday, high of 81. Mainly cloudy skies expected Saturday night. Slight chance of thunderstorms. Lows around 59. Storms likely Sunday. High temperatures reach up to 72. 74, a blend of clouds and sun Monday. I'm meteorologist Paul Trombley. Currently, it's 63 degrees.

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0: This is information from around the world on KILJ.
1: A major storm will be impacting millions of people this weekend. The remnants of Tropical Storm Arthur continue to dump heavy rain off the Gulf Coast, with heavy downpours set to appear across the southeast today. Forecasters are warning of flash flooding and rising rivers from Louisiana to the Carolinas, with torrential downpours at rates of 2 to 4 inches per hour. Hardest hit could be the southern portions of Mississippi and Alabama. A forecaster for AccuWeather warns that flood cycles in some parts of the region are slow to complete, meaning some rivers may not crest until next week. Get ready for more road closures and traffic delays Sunday in Manhattan as the region braces for another World Cup game day. Andrew Whitman has this story.
2: Norway plays Senegal Sunday night at 8 p.m. in the Meadowlands. That means Sunday will also be a gridlock alert day in New York City. Starting at 2 p.m., the streets around Penn Station will close to vehicles. It also means other street changes at 2, including changing all of 42nd Street to buses only. Expect other street and lane closures as well. Most restrictions won't end until 1 a.m. Sunday morning, 3 hours after the expected end of the game. In New York, I'm Andrew Whitman.
1: The Men's College World Series final is set to get underway this weekend. North Carolina will face off with Oklahoma in the best-of-three series. Both teams got through the double elimination portion of the tournament without a loss. Game one will be played Saturday in Omaha. The Tar Heels are searching for their first-ever championship, while the Sooners are vying for their third and the first since 1994. And the cost of repairs has many roads crumbling in Sacramento. Nearly half of the major roads in Sacramento are in poor condition due partly to skyrocketing construction costs. I'm Jim Forbes. The TSA is warning travelers to expect crowded airports this holiday weekend. They say people traveling for Juneteenth should prepare for long security lines. More than 800 flights have already been canceled across the country, and most of them are either in Dallas-Fort Worth or Charlotte. Most of those involve American Airlines, so check your flight status if you're flying American. Get ready for more road closures and traffic delays Sunday in Manhattan as the region prepares for another World Cup game day. Andrew Whitman has this story.
2: Norway plays Senegal Sunday night at 8 p.m. in the Meadowlands. That means Sunday will also be a gridlock alert day in New York City. Starting at 2 p.m., the streets around Penn Station will close to vehicles. It also means other street changes at 2, including changing all of 42nd Street to buses only. Expect other street and lane closures as well. Most restrictions won't end until 1 a.m. Sunday morning, 3 hours after the expected end of the game.
1: Legendary television director, writer, and producer James Burrows has died at the age of 85. The 11-time Emmy winner co-created and directed nearly every episode of the hit sitcom Cheers. He also was a featured director for Frasier, Friends, Will and Grace, and The Big Bang Theory, Taxi, and The Mary Tyler Moore Show, and The Bob Newhart Show. The Burroughs family statement reads, quote, "We celebrate the extraordinary life and legacy of James Jimmy Burroughs, who passed away peacefully, surrounded by his family." And Toy Story 5 is blasting off to infinity and beyond. The fifth installment in the classic Pixar franchise made $17.5 million from Thursday previews. The film is expected to make between $145 and $150 million. I'm Jim Forbes.
3: 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Lows dip down to about 59 overnight under partly cloudy skies with a slight chance of rain showers. Winds out of the west around 5 miles per hour. Daytime highs approaching 81 Saturday. Bright sunshine expected. Mainly cloudy skies expected Saturday night. Slight chance of thunderstorms. Lows level off around 59. I'm meteorologist Paul Trombley. Right now, it's 61 degrees.

daddy's shoulders off to bed. Old sleepyhead, that's my boy. Gotta have a drink of water and a story read. A teddy bear named Fred, that's my boy.

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Lows around 59 overnight under partly cloudy skies with a slight chance of rain showers. Winds out of the west around 5 miles per hour. Daytime highs approaching 81 Saturday. Ample sunshine expected. I'm meteorologist Paul Trombley. Currently, it's 63 degrees.

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4: Lows level off around 59 overnight under partly cloudy skies with a slight chance for showers. West winds around 5 miles per hour. Ample sunshine expected Saturday. Daytime highs approaching 81. I'm meteorologist Paul Frombly. Currently 61. 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

0: This is information from around the world on KILJ.
1: The White House says it's still on schedule with the Iranian deal, as President Trump does not think there will be a need to start bombing Iran again. Before departing for Camp David for the weekend, Trump told a crowd at Joint Base Andrews that the 60-day window for further negotiations is underway now that the Memorandum of Understanding has been signed. Trump said the oil is already flowing out of the Strait of Hormuz, which Iran closed after the war began. Trump also thanked China's President Xi for not getting involved in the conflict. President Trump is endorsing both Republican candidates for South Carolina governor. In a post on Truth Social Friday, Trump said, quote, he can't hurt one of them by only endorsing the other. Instead, he endorsed both South Carolina Lieutenant Governor Pamela Everett and the state's Attorney General Alan Wilson. The two candidates are heading for a runoff next week. Trump went on saying, quote, with either one of you, you can't go wrong. A New Jersey man is facing up to 10 years in prison after admitting to sexually abusing a 13-year-old cheerleader. Levon Putney has more.
2: 46-year-old Michael Brown pleaded guilty Thursday to first-degree aggravated sexual assault, and Gloucester County prosecutors say his wife, 44-year-old Valerie Brown, coached the Harrison Sparks cheer squad, of which their daughter and the victim were members. She's charged with child endangerment after being accused of knowing what her husband was doing and telling the teen girl to delete text messages about the abuse. Investigators say it started at a sleepover with Brown's daughter in their Manaway home in 2018 and kept going through 2020. And prosecutors say the girl told them she lost count how many times they were intimate at Brown's home and at different hotels. I'm Levon Putney.
1: And Republican Congressman Randy Fine is pushing back against Vice President Vance's warning to Israel during a recent interview with Real America's Voice. The Florida lawmaker said Vance's comments, quote, were absolutely inappropriate. I'm Jim Forbes. The U.S. has advanced to the knockout round at the 2026 FIFA World Cup. The U.S. men's national team shut out Australia 2-0 in Seattle Saturday afternoon. Alex Freeman scored the second goal for the Stars and Stripes, with the first coming off an Australian goal. The U.S. can clinch the top spot in Group D with a Turkey loss or draw. They will close out group stage play against Turkey on Thursday in Los Angeles. Police in eastern Long Island have busted a caregiver who allegedly stole from a mother and daughter she was assisting, and think she may have targeted others. Andrew Whitman has this story.
3: Jacqueline Smith was arrested at her home in Medford Friday afternoon. Police say she stole nearly $10,000 in jewelry from an 80-year-old East Setucket woman and her 58-year-old daughter, who suffers from a neurological disorder, between April and May. The 40-year-old Smith worked for Home Watch Caregivers based in Hicksville. Anyone else who thinks they or their loved ones were also targeted by Smith are asked to call Suffolk County Police. In New York, I'm Andrew Whitman.
1: A major flu outbreak at Texas Air Force Base has sickened nearly 160 troops. It's happening at Lackland Air Force Base in San Antonio, in a basic military training wing where recruits sit at communal tables for meals and sleep on bunk beds in open bays. This is occurring 2 months after Defense Secretary Pete Hegseth did away with mandatory flu vaccinations for U.S. troops. And Toy Story 5 is blasting off to infinity and beyond. The fifth installment to the classic Pixar franchise made $17.5 million from Thursday previews. The film is expected to make between $145 and $150 million. I'm Jim Forbes.
4: 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Slight chance of rain showers overnight, otherwise partly cloudy skies. Lows dip down to about 59. Winds out of the west, around 5 miles per hour. Bright sunshine expected Saturday. Daytime highs approaching 81. Mainly cloudy skies expected Saturday night. Slight chance of thunderstorms. Lows level off around 59. I'm meteorologist Paul Trombley. Currently, it's 63 degrees.

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Here's your updated forecast brought to you by Quickstar, supporting local weather and communities across the state. Lows dip down to about 59 overnight under partly cloudy skies with a slight chance of rain showers. Winds out of the west around 5 miles per hour. Daytime highs approaching 81 Saturday. Bright sunshine expected. Mainly cloudy skies expected Saturday night. Slight chance of thunderstorms. Lows level off around 59. I'm meteorologist Paul Trombley. Currently 63.

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1: Millions of Americans are expected to deal with the bad weather this weekend. The remnants of Tropical Storm Arthur continue to dump heavy rain off the Gulf Coast, with heavy downpours set to appear across the southeast today. Forecasters are warning of flash flooding and rising rivers from Louisiana to the Carolinas, with torrential downpours at rates of 2 to 4 inches per hour. Hardest hit could be the southern portions of Mississippi and Alabama. A forecaster for AccuWeather warns that flood cycles in some parts of the region are slow to complete, meaning some rivers may not crest until next week. Get ready for more road closures and traffic delays Sunday in Manhattan as the region braces for another World Cup game day. Andrew Whitman has this story.
2: Norway plays Senegal Sunday night at 8 p.m. in the Meadowlands. That means Sunday will also be a gridlock alert day in New York City. Starting at 2 p.m., the streets around Penn Station will close to vehicles. It also means other street changes at 2, including changing all of 42nd Street to buses only. Expect other street and lane closures as well. Most restrictions won't end until 1 a.m. Sunday morning, 3 hours after the expected end of the game. In New York, I'm Andrew Whitman.
1: The Men's College World Series final is set to get underway this weekend. North Carolina will face off with Oklahoma in the best-of-three series. Both teams got through the double elimination portion of the tournament without a loss. Game one will be played Saturday in Omaha. The Tar Heels are searching for their first-ever championship, while the Sooners are vying for their third and the first since 1994. And the cost of repairs has many roads crumbling in Sacramento. Nearly half of the major roads in Sacramento are in poor condition due partly to skyrocketing construction costs. I'm Jim Forbes. The U.S. has advanced to the knockout round at the 2026 FIFA World Cup. The U.S. men's national team shut out Australia 2-0 in Seattle Saturday afternoon. Alex Freeman scored the second goal for the Stars and Stripes, with the first coming off an Australian goal. The U.S. can clinch the top spot in Group D with a Turkey loss or draw. They will close out group stage play against Turkey on Thursday in Los Angeles. Police in eastern Long Island have busted a caregiver who allegedly stole from a mother and daughter she was assisting and think she may have targeted others. Andrew Whitman has this story.
2: Jacqueline Smith was arrested at her home in Medford Friday afternoon. Police say she stole nearly $10,000 in jewelry from an 80-year-old East Setucket woman and her 58-year-old daughter, who suffers from a neurological disorder, between April and May. The 40-year-old Smith worked for Home Watch Caregivers based in Hicksville. Anyone else who thinks they or their loved ones were also targeted by Smith are asked to call Suffolk County Police. In New York, I'm Andrew Whitman.
1: A major flu outbreak at Texas Air Force Base has sickened nearly 160 troops. It's happening at Lackland Air Force Base in San Antonio in a basic military training wing where recruits sit at communal tables for meals and sleep on bunk beds in open bays. This is occurring 2 months after Defense Secretary Pete Hegseth did away with mandatory flu vaccinations for U.S. troops. And Toy Story 5 is blasting off to infinity and beyond. The fifth installment to the classic Pixar franchise made $17.5 million from Thursday previews. The film is expected to make between $145 and $150 million. I'm Jim Forbes.
3: Mainly cloudy skies overnight with a low of 59. Westerly winds around 5 miles per hour. Saturday, high of 81. Slight chance of thunderstorms. Saturday night, lows around 62, mainly cloudy. I'm meteorologist Paul Frombly. Currently, it's 63 degrees.

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Here's your KILJ forecast for Southeast Iowa. Mainly cloudy skies overnight with lows around 59. Winds out of the west around 5 miles per hour. High of 81 Saturday. Mainly sunny skies. Mainly cloudy skies expected Saturday night. Slight chance of thunderstorms. Lows dip down to about 62. Storms likely Sunday. Daytime highs approaching 70. 75, a blend of clouds and sun Monday. I'm meteorologist Paul Trombley. Right now, it's 63 degrees.

0: Looking for a fun way to celebrate Independence Day? 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
2: Here's your KILJ forecast for Southeast Iowa. Mainly cloudy skies expected overnight with a low of 59. West winds around 5 miles per hour. Mainly sunny skies Saturday. High temperatures reach up to 81. Mainly cloudy skies expected Saturday night. Slight chance of thunderstorms. Lows level off around 62. Thunderstorms likely Sunday. High of 70. 75, sunshine mixed with clouds at times, Monday. I'm meteorologist Paul Trombley. Currently 63.

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0: This is information from around the world on KILJ.
1: The White House says everything is still on track with Iran. President Trump does not think there will be a need to start bombing Iran once again. Trump told a crowd at Joint Base Andrews that the window for further negotiations is underway. Now that the memorandum of understanding has been signed, Trump said the oil is already flowing out of the Strait of Hormuz, which Iran closed after the war began. Trump also thanked China's President Xi for not getting involved in the conflict, as they are an ally of Iran. Dermatologists are sounding the alarm bells after a study looking at sunscreen misinformation being spread on TikTok. Matt Matheson has more.
2: Canadian researchers from the University of Alberta analyzed nearly 1,000 of the most viewed sunscreen videos on the platform. The videos promoting misinformation about sunscreen got more engagement on the platform, despite making up a fraction of the most popular posts on the topic. The study found that only 6% of videos, the ones claiming sunscreen is toxic, causes cancer, or blocks your health, are driving the highest number of likes, comments, and shares. I'm Matt Mattinson.
1: The United States men's national team can clinch the top spot in Group D at the 2026 FIFA World Cup. Turkey is battling Paraguay, and if Turkey loses or the game ends in a draw, the U.S. will be on top. The U.S. advanced to the knockout round earlier today with a 2-0 win against Australia in Seattle. And Amazon Prime Day kicks off June 23rd and runs through the 26th. It's evolved into one of the biggest shopping events of the year. Competition is fierce, especially for the lightning deals or flash sales that are only available for a few hours. Fill your cart now, especially when it comes to things like electronics, tech, or home essentials. I'm Jim Forbes. The TSA is warning travelers to expect crowded airports this holiday weekend. They say people traveling for Juneteenth should prepare for long security lines. More than 800 flights have already been canceled across the country, and most of them are either in Dallas-Fort Worth or Charlotte. Most of those involve American Airlines, so check your flight status if you're flying American. Get ready for more road closures and traffic delays Sunday in Manhattan as the region prepares for another World Cup game day. Andrew Whitman has this story.
3: Norway plays Senegal Sunday night at 8 p.m. in the Meadowlands. That means Sunday will also be a gridlock alert day in New York City. Starting at 2 p.m., the streets around Penn Station will close to vehicles. It also means other street changes at 2, including changing all of 42nd Street to buses only. Expect other street and lane closures as well. Most restrictions won't end until 1 a.m. Sunday morning, 3 hours after the expected end of the game.
1: Legendary television director, writer, and producer James Burrows has died at the age of 85. The 11-time Emmy winner co-created and directed nearly every episode of the hit sitcom Cheers. He also was a featured director for Frasier, Friends, Will and Grace, and The Big Bang Theory, Taxi, and The Mary Tyler Moore Show, and The Bob Newhart Show. The Burroughs family statement reads, quote, "We celebrate the extraordinary life and legacy of James Jimmy Burroughs, who passed away peacefully, surrounded by his family." And Toy Story 5 is blasting off to infinity and beyond. The fifth installment in the classic Pixar franchise made $17.5 million from Thursday previews. The film is expected to make between $145 and $150 million. I'm Jim Forbes.
4: Mainly cloudy overnight with lows around 59. West winds around 5 miles per hour. Highs around 81 Saturday. Mainly sunny. Lows dip down to about 62 Saturday night. Slight chance of thunderstorms. I'm meteorologist Paul Frombly. Currently 61.

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1: Mainly cloudy skies overnight with a low of 59. Westerly winds around 5 miles per hour. Saturday, high of 81. Slight chance of thunderstorms. Saturday night, lows around 62. Mainly cloudy. I'm meteorologist Paul Frombly. Right now, it's 61 degrees.

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3: Here's your KILJ forecast for Southeast Iowa. Mainly cloudy skies overnight with lows around 59. Winds out of the west around 5 miles per hour. High of 81 Saturday, mainly sunny skies. Mainly cloudy skies expected Saturday night. Slight chance of thunderstorms. Lows dip down to about 62. Storms likely Sunday. Daytime highs approaching 70. 75, a blend of clouds and sun Monday. I'm meteorologist Paul Trombley. Right now, it's 61 degrees.

0: This is information from around the world on KILJ.
1: Israel and Hezbollah have renewed their ceasefire agreement after mediation efforts by the U.S. and Iran. This comes after the two sides traded attacks overnight and tested the strength of the U.S.-Iran deal that was signed by President Trump earlier this week. Israeli Prime Minister Benjamin Netanyahu had said Friday that his country would exact a very heavy price from Hezbollah for the deaths of the four Israeli soldiers it claimed were killed by the militant group. President Trump is claiming the Washington, D.C. reflecting pool is being vandalized. Trump made the claim on social media last night and wrote, "We've had some real problems with vandalism at the beautiful reflecting pool." The post came after news reports this week began showing images of blue paint peeling from the bottom of the pool. The new coat of paint was part of a renovation project recently ordered by President Trump that cost nearly $15 million. Chemicals were also added to the pool this week to destroy the algae that was turning the water green. An old wooden church in New York City with a long history has been severely damaged in a fire. The South Bushwick Reformed Church has stood on Bushwick Avenue in Brooklyn since 1853 and is one of just eight wooden houses of worship officially landmarked by the city's Preservation Commission. Flames broke out at the old church Friday afternoon and its steeple collapsed 20 minutes later. The cause of the fire is being investigated. The U.S. men's soccer team has clinched a top spot in the World Cup and fans outside of Seattle Stadium are thrilled.
2: We got so much energy.
1: The U.S. is one of 48 teams participating in the FIFA World Cup at locations around North America and is playing in Group D, which also includes Australia, Paraguay, and Turkey. On Friday, the U.S. beat Australia 2-0 and clinched first place in Group D after Turkey lost to Paraguay on Friday night. All four teams in Group D still have one game remaining, but the U.S. now has an insurmountable lead. The next game for Team USA will be Thursday against Turkey. It will then move on to the next round, the round of 32. I'm Lisa Taylor. It appears ICE arrests are on the rise in the Chicago area. Rob Martier has details.
3: Immigration attorneys report a recent uptick of arrests at immigration court hearings, routine check-ins, and criminal courthouses. In some instances, those detained are individuals facing minor criminal charges or whose cases remain unresolved. Advocates say other arrests appear less predictable, but often involve immigrants who entered the United States through parole programs established during the Biden administration. Meanwhile, a U.S. Department of Homeland Security spokesperson says federal agents are focused on enforcing federal immigration law and removing individuals who pose public safety threats.
1: Police in eastern Long Island have busted a caregiver who allegedly stole from a mother and daughter she was assisting and thinks she may have targeted others. More from Andrew Whitman.
4: Jacqueline Smith was arrested at her home in Medford Friday afternoon. Police say she stole nearly $10,000 in jewelry from an 80-year-old East Setucket woman and her 58-year-old daughter, who suffers from a neurological disorder, between April and May. The 40-year-old Smith worked for Home Watch Caregivers based in Hicksville. Anyone else who thinks they or their loved ones were also targeted by Smith are asked to call Suffolk County Police. In New York, I'm Andrew Whitman.
1: Toy Story 5 is blasting off to infinity and beyond.
5: Bunny, screen time's over now.
6: Okay.
7: I want to talk to you, device. Me and the toys have been working all summer to try and get Bunny to make friends.
6: Yeah.
7: But then you had to ruin
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1: The fifth installment in the classic Pixar franchise made $17.5 million from Thursday previews. The film is expected to make between $145 and $150 million, while some more optimistic projections have it making close to $175 million in its debut weekend. Also new this weekend is A24's The Death of Robin Hood and the horror film Leviticus, with both set to make around $4 million. I'm Lisa Taylor.
8: Here's your KILJ forecast for Southeast Iowa. High of 81 today, under mainly clear skies, winds out of the northwest, 5 to 10 miles per hour. Lows dip down to about 62 tonight. Slight chance of thunderstorms. Thunderstorms likely tomorrow. Daytime highs approaching 70. Cloudy skies expected. Sunshine mixed with clouds at times and dry. Monday and Tuesday, mid-70s. Monday, upper 70s by Tuesday. I'm meteorologist Paul Frombly. Right now, 59.

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0: Daytime highs approaching 81
1: today
0: under mainly sunny skies. Winds out of the northwest, 5 to 10 miles per hour. Mainly cloudy skies expected tonight. Slight chance of thunderstorms. Lows level off around 62. I'm meteorologist Paul Frombly. Currently, it's 59 degrees.

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3: Highs level off around 81 today under mainly clear skies, northwesterly winds, 5 to 10 miles per hour. Slight chance of thunderstorms tonight. Lows level off around 62, mainly cloudy skies expected. I'm meteorologist Paul Frombly. Right now, 59.

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2: 3 deaths are being blamed on a tropical storm that slammed into the Gulf Coast. Louisiana and Mississippi were hit hard this week by Tropical Storm Arthur, which dumped up to 2 feet of rain from East Texas to the Carolinas. The storm killed 2 people in Texas, including a 53-year-old woman near San Antonio who drowned in rising floodwaters while driving in her car, and a teenager who drowned in a flood north of Houston. The storm also killed a Mississippi man who was part of a road cleanup crew outside of Jackson. Another round of severe weather is coming to the High Plains. Forecasters say there's a good chance of severe thunderstorms this weekend from Missouri to Wyoming, with the most intense weather in parts of Kansas and Nebraska. More from Jim Forbes.
3: A forecaster for AccuWeather warns that flood cycles in some parts of the region are slow to complete, meaning some rivers may not crest until next week.
2: The storms are capable of producing large hail, damaging winds, and possible tornadoes. Sunday, the storms will move eastward through Missouri and into Kentucky and southern Illinois. President Trump says there are no limits to his power when it comes to Iran. Trump made the claim Friday during an interview with Axios. In the interview, Trump was questioned about his original promise that the war would end with an unconditional surrender, and he answered, "It really probably is unconditional surrender." The president's signing of a deal with Iran started a 60-day clock for technical negotiations for a final peace deal with Tehran. A cheaper gas blend is available in California, but drivers still can't buy it. Daniel Martindale reports.
4: It hasn't been approved by state air regulators, but is expected to be approved later this year. And the equipment needed to dispense it has yet to clear California's required and lengthy certification process. The fuel known as E15 or unleaded 88 contains 15% ethanol. Supporters say it could lower gas prices by 20 cents per gallon or more. I'm Daniel Martindale.
2: According to AAA, Californians are still paying $5.61 for a gallon of regular. The national average is now $3.97. I'm Lisa Taylor. President Trump is claiming the Washington, D.C. reflecting pool is being vandalized. Trump made the claim on social media last night, writing, "We've had some real problems with vandalism at the beautiful reflecting pool." The post came after news reports this week began showing images of blue paint peeling from the bottom of the pool. The new coat of paint was part of a renovation project recently ordered by President Trump that cost nearly $15 million. Chemicals were also added to the pool this week to destroy the algae that was turning the water green. The Justice Department is investigating Major League Baseball after 3 San Francisco Giants players wrote Bible verses on their Pride Night caps. The Giants said the players caused pain and anger for many in the LGBTQ community. After the players received a warning from MLB for violating the uniform policy, the DOJ opened a civil rights probe for religious discrimination. In a letter to Commissioner Rob Manfred, the DOJ said the Civil Rights Act prohibits MLB from unreasonably burdening the rights of players with religious objections to serving as the league's vehicle for pro-pride messages. Legendary television director, writer, and producer James Burrows has died at the age of 85. More from Matt Mattinson.
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6: The 11-time Emmy winner Burrows co-created and directed nearly every episode of the hit sitcom Cheers. He also was a featured director for Frasier, Friends, Will and Grace, The Big Bang Theory, Taxi, The Mary Tyler Moore Show, and The Bob Newhart Show. The Burrows family statement reads, quote, "We celebrate the extraordinary life and enduring legacy of James Jimmy Burrows, who passed away peacefully today, surrounded by his loving family."
2: This Sunday marks the official start of summer. Astronomers say the summer solstice will occur at 4:25 a.m. Eastern Sunday morning. On Sunday, the sun will rise early at 5:32 a.m. Eastern and won't set until 8:32 p.m., making it the longest day of the year. I'm Lisa Taylor.
7: I'm Kara Hart with Ag News on Brownfield. 100 years ago, the founders of Pioneer had a vision that transformed the future of agriculture, and they've been innovating ever since. See how it all started at pioneer.com/100. The U.S. and Iran have signed a memorandum of understanding to end the war, and an ag economist says the ripple effects of that are impacting the ag sector. Fran Olson with North Dakota State University Extension says there's frustration among some farmers because as grain futures have moved lower.
8: My opinion, we're still going to have uncertainty and volatility in the markets simply because we don't know how geopolitically this is going to turn out. And a lot of things can still happen. We're very hopeful. We're optimistic that, yes, we have some stability, but that's not a guarantee.
7: The Strait of Hormuz is mentioned in the recent MOU with Iran agreeing to facilitate the safe passage of commercial vessels in the 60-day negotiation period. Olson tells Brownfield there's also optimism as nitrogen fertilizer prices begin to ease at ports and in domestic markets. He says farmers should be thinking about booking fall fertilizer needs and consider propane along with natural gas.
8: If we have a wet fall, like up here in the north, we have some frost-damaged corn or some corn that's high moisture, that can really add to the total cost per acre very, very quickly if we have to start drying corn, especially if propane or natural gas prices are very high. I'm not saying that's going to happen, obviously, but it is something that we need to be paying attention to pretty closely.
7: Veronica and I with the Fertilizer Institute says while urea prices on the global market have returned to pre-Middle East conflict levels,
9: we shouldn't necessarily get comfortable with that situation.
7: She says urea demand picks up in the second half of the year, and even though hostilities have slowed, it's likely disruptions to global trade will take time to work out. A Central Iowa butcher suggests consumers aren't flinching despite record high beef prices. Brownfield's Mark Dorenkamp reports from the Practical Farmers of Iowa Midwest Meat Summit.
10: Tucker Maxwell of Maxwell Custom Beef in Des Moines says people are willing to pay for a quality product.
11: People are still buying and they'll pay for, I guess, that insurance or that knowing where their food comes from. That's a really big thing for a lot of people.
10: He tells Brownfield there's growing interest in butchers processing animals owned by the customer.
11: Going more towards custom exempt, I think that's a really good business model for a lot of people. Whether it be the customer, you own the live animal or a share of the live animal, and then the producer, you can sell it at a set market price.
10: In Ankeny, Mark Dorenkamp, Brownfield.
7: Thanks, Mark. USDA says 1.7 million cattle were placed into feedlots in the month of May, a 10% decline from last year. While it's within pre-report expectations, it was at the low end of ranges. Placements declined significantly for Kansas, Nebraska, and Texas. Continued tight supplies pulled marketings down 12% from last year, the second lowest for May since the series began in 1996. All cattle and calves on feed total 11.7 million head. I'm Kara Hart for Brownfield.

0: Looking for a fun way to celebrate Independence Day? 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
1: Good morning from your Southeast Iowa Information Center. I'm Katie Johansson. Today is Saturday, June 20th. We are looking at sunny skies today with a high near 80 degrees, 50% chance of rain late tonight into early tomorrow. Let's get to the news. The National Weather Service is warning that another strong storm system could bring heavy rain, flooding, and a few severe thunderstorms to southeast Iowa on Sunday. Forecasters say widespread rain and occasional thunderstorms are expected throughout the day, with the greatest concern along south of Highway 34. Rainfall totals of 2 to 3 inches or more are possible, with localized higher amounts if storms repeatedly move over the same areas. A flood watch is expected to be in effect from Sunday morning through Sunday evening. Flash flooding is a concern, especially in low-lying areas along small streams and on roads. Motorists are urged to never drive through flooded roadways. A few storms could also produce damaging wind gusts over 50 miles per hour, hail up to golf ball size, frequent lightning, and an isolated tornado. The strongest storms are most likely Sunday morning into the afternoon, mainly south of Interstate 80, and hopefully south of Mount Pleasant in southeast Iowa. We're kind of right on the cusp there. Residents are urged to monitor the latest forecasts and have multiple ways to receive weather warnings. Henry County residents will soon pay more for certified copies of vital records. The Henry County Recorder, Lene Buffington, says effective July 1st, 2026, the fee for certified copies of birth, death, and marriage certificates will increase from $15 to $20. The change applies to all certified copies issued through the recorder's office and is part of a statewide fee adjustment. Residents

Lind negotiated pay for sex with a 9-year-old child he believed would be supplied by the child's mother. According to court records, the mother was not actually trafficking a child, but was instead part of a law enforcement operation. A district court previously dismissed the human trafficking charge, finding that no one involved was actually engaged in human trafficking. The Iowa Supreme Court disagreed, ruling that Iowa's attempted human trafficking law focuses on the defendant's intent and actions, not on whether the crime could ultimately be completed because of circumstances unknown to the defendant. The decision establishes a new statewide precedent for future undercover human trafficking investigations. The case drew statewide attention in April when the Iowa Supreme Court heard oral arguments before a public audience at Fairfield High School as part of its effort to bring court proceedings to communities across Iowa. The case will now return to the Polk County District Court, where the attempted human trafficking charge may proceed. Governor Reynolds has accepted the resignation of Iowa Health and Human Services Director Larry Johnson, whose confirmation was blocked by Iowa Senate Democrats in April for partisan political reasons, and has appointed Craig Polson, Director of the Iowa Department of Management, to also serve as Director of Iowa HHS at the pleasure of the governor. This is not the first time I've called upon Director Polson to help lead the executive branch departments during times of transition. His experience across state government is unmatched, and I have full confidence that in his ability to ensure our state's largest agency has the leadership team required, not only to serve Iowans most in need of assistance, but also to advance strategic initiatives such as rural health transformation, cancer research, and child welfare technology improvements. To ensure efficient and effective operations are maintained at Iowa HHS, Director Polson has appointed Johnson as Principal Deputy Director of the department. Iowa HHS requires strong and experienced leadership at every level to ensure continuity of critical services such as Medicaid, SNAP, and child protection, and Larry Johnson is exactly that leader, said Director Polson. I look forward to working closely with Principal Deputy Director Johnson to ensure Iowa's strong commitment to our most vulnerable citizens continues as usual. Pursuant to Iowa Administrative Code, Director Polson will retain all non-delegable duties and will delegate the remainder of his authority to administer the department to Principal Deputy Director Johnson. And turning now to our notices of death in the area. Nadine Martin, 75, of Mount Pleasant, passed away Thursday, June 18th. Services are pending at the Olson Yoder Funeral Home and Crematory for Nadine Martin. Barbara Joan Craig, 91, of Keosauqua, passed away on Monday, June 15th. Memorial service honoring her life will be held at 11 a.m. on Saturday, June 27th, at the Keosauqua Congregational Church in Keosauqua. Visitation will be held 1 hour prior to the service at the church. Friends may leave online condolences at CranstonFamilyFuneralHome.com for Barbara Craig. And Mary Carolyn Danielson Ellingson of Roland, Iowa, passed away on Saturday, September 27th, 2025. A graveside service will be held at 11:30 a.m. on Saturday, June 27th at Fell Cemetery in Libertyville. The Beener Funeral Home in Fairfield is assisting the family of Mary Ellingson. And that's been a look at your Southeast Iowa Weekend information this morning. I'm Katie Johansson. Keep it right here. Much more coming your way, including sports, weather, and more community information.

Mediapolis and Central Lee need two more innings, but the Bullets pulled out the 6-4 victory last night. The Hawks will attempt to bounce back today against Fort Mass at 11:30 a.m. on the road. Washington fell to Carlisle last night, 8-2. The Demons will host Mount Pleasant on Monday, June 22nd at 5:30 p.m. for Game 1 of their doubleheader. Wapo's Quinn Zweibomber notched 17 strikeouts in the circle and 2 RBIs at the plate, but the Arrows still fell in extra innings against Lone Tree last night, 7-5. Mount Pleasant will compete in the Wapo tournament today, and Fairfield will try the Oskaloosa for a tournament today. Moving on to high school baseball, Mount Pleasant clobbered Wapo last night 15-0. Caden Schott smacked the team's first home run of the season as he, Ethan Peck, and Grayson Walker each knocked in 3 runs. The Panthers will try the Washington on Monday, June 22nd for a doubleheader with Game 1 at 5:30 p.m. KILJ 105.5 FM, KILJ.com will be on the call to pregame show at 5:15 p.m. Wapo had the Winfield Mountain Union on Monday at 5:30 p.m. Washington took down Fort Madison last night 10-1. Winfield Mountain Union fell to Pekin last night 11-1. Fairfield dropped both games of their doubleheader to Central DeWitt last night, losing Game 1 9-8 and Game 2 11-0. Archer Kruder caught a home run for 4 RBIs while Voss Richardson hit a solo home run in the Game 1 loss. The Trojans will attempt to break their 4-game losing streak on Monday with a doubleheader against Fort Madison, the Game 1 at 5:30 p.m. on the road. Central Lee squashed Mediapolis last night 7-1. Blake Davis struck out 7 in 6 innings of work for the Hawks. The Bulldogs will play New London on the road at 7 p.m. on Monday. Central Lee will face off against Fort Madison today on the road at 11:30 a.m. Van Buren County will participate in the Mohawk Invite today in Moravia. And Burlington Notre Dame will compete at the Terry Curtis Classic today in Williamsburg. Moving on to Mount Pleasant Cross Country, summer runs are underway for the Mount Pleasant Cross Country team. These runs are optional, but a great way to run with others and get in shape for the fall season. The runs are available to anyone entering 7th through 12th grades. Coaches may not be present at every run, as they're often led by upperclassmen. On Mondays, the runs will take place at 6:30 a.m. at the Old Thrusters Museum Theater. Wednesdays will be a high school speed day at 7 a.m. at Maple Leaf, and Tuesdays and Thursdays will take place at Saunders Park by the swimming pool at 7 p.m. The runs will continue through

middle of August to the Mount Pleasant Cross Country Camp. If you have any questions, you can contact Coach Lyle Murray at 319-850-0867. Moving on to local summer athletic camps, Mount Pleasant Girls Basketball is offering up a camp for any girls basketball players entering 3rd through 12th grades from June 23rd through the 25th, located at the Mount Pleasant High School gym. The camp will focus on the fundamentals and introduce team concepts employed by the high school system. If you'd like to sign up, you can follow the link in today's sports report, or you can show up the day of and still receive a t-shirt. Moving on to the Prospect League, the Burlington Bees jumped back into the WinCom last night after taking down the Alton River Dragons 3-1. Jace Figueroa slugged a double for two RBIs in the victory. The Bees will fly to play the Clinton Lumber Kings for a weekend series starting tonight at 6:30 p.m. And the Lumber Kings had their game against the Old Fallon Hoots canceled last night due to the weather. The game will not be made up. And it's now time for this day in sports history. 1949, tennis star Gussie Moran shocks Wimbledon by wearing a short dress to, quote-unquote, look good and move more freely on the court.

0: 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Fuel up and stop in today at 901 East Washington Street in Mount Pleasant.
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0: What a fun song there. Well, I'm not the ice cream truck, I hate to tell you, but Katie is here in the studio this morning. You're listening to KILJ in beautiful Mount Pleasant, Iowa. The Entertainer, what a fun little song here to get you going this Saturday morning. I wanted to pop on and let you know what's going on in the KILJ listening area. But first, let's get to that weather. So today, we are looking at sunny skies with high near 80 degrees. We have a slight chance of showers between 2 and 4 a.m. tonight, with chances of showers and thunderstorms after 4 a.m. That takes us into Sunday, where we've got chances of showers, thunderstorms, all of those types of things, some before 4 o'clock, some after that. But the point being on Sunday that we could see some heavy, heavy rainfall again. I'm hoping that it will go to the south of us and hit mostly northern Missouri, but we are kind of right in the cusp of what could be some bad weather. So if you're north Henry County and above, you might be okay. If you're listening in Lee County, you might get a little bit more rain. So it's still kind of spotty. It's going to just depend on what the weather system does. I don't have any for sure information, but point being, we could experience on Sunday some more heavy rainfall, some thunderstorms, some lightning. And they're also talking about some heavy high winds. So we will keep you updated here on KILJ. We are a National Weather Service station. Hopefully you've got your cell phone, weather alerts, all of those good things turned on as well, so that you can keep up to date with what that weather is doing. But enjoy today. It looks like you'll have some sunny skies and highs near 80 to get your Saturday going. And that's great, because there are things happening in the KILJ listening area. Let me see if I can get to those. We've got some stuff happening out at the Mount Pleasant Walmart. You can join the first annual Cruise for Kids car show. This will be happening from 11 a.m. to 2 p.m. this afternoon. Vehicle registration is $20, with check-in from 10 to 11 this morning. The public can then go and vote for their favorite, their best in show, through cash donations. All of the proceeds raised at the Mount Pleasant Walmart during this car cruise will be going to the University of Iowa Stead Family Children's Hospital, which, if you haven't had a chance to go up there, my goodness, it is a wonderful facility with great, great staff. Can't say enough about how they helped me with my young children when we needed them. And I'm sure every family in Southeast Iowa at some point has used the University of Iowa Family Children's Hospital. So all those proceeds raised at that car cruise from the Mount Pleasant Walmart will be heading up there. For more information, you can contact Angie or the Walmart Vision Center. The Walmart Vision Center phone number here is 319-385-1342. I think if you've got a cool car, classic car, fun car, truck, whatever, you want to show it off, head to the Mount Pleasant Walmart for that kid's car cruise show. If that's not your speed, go to Geode State Park today for Yak Attack. It's going to be happening. This is the Friends of Geode, their 2026 Lake Geode Yak Attack. I know they've done this in years past. This will be happening down at that beach area at the beautiful Geode State Park. And if you haven't been down to the beach at Geode, what are you even doing? It's a wonderful place. Fun, clean, great for kids and families. I highly recommend going to Geode State Park any chance you get. Registration and for the Yak Attack is a donation, $25. That includes a t-shirt. You can register at the beach area, and that registration starts at 7:30. So get in your car and drive fast. They will have a group beach photo and a shotgun start at 9 a.m. this morning. This event was started as a fundraiser for renovating the concession stand building down at Geode State Park and is sponsored by the Danville Lions Club. So lots of fun happening at Geode today, but there's fun happening every day at Geode. What a wonderful park that we have right here in Henry County and the surrounding counties. And at 2 o'clock this afternoon, the history of Trenton, Iowa, there will be a presentation by John Bennett. He's done extensive research on the history of Trenton, which is one of Henry County's oldest towns. and it was the location of the Institute of Science. So there will be some fun, surprising information for everyone to learn. You can head to the Henry County Heritage Center, which is at 403 West Madison, the old Saunders School here in Mount Pleasant. This event is free. I'm sure donations are accepted, but we want to thank the event sponsor, Taft Plumbing, Heating, and Cooling, for bringing the history of Trenton at 2 o'clock with John Bennett to the public. So enjoy that. And of course, the Wooden Park is right there too. Sounds like the Wooden Park will be torn down soon. So if you get your last, you know, last chances to run around over there at the Wooden Park, my kids and I, and my husband did that last weekend and we had a blast. Always fun to explore the parks and the communities here in beautiful Henry County. I've talked enough and we've got a lot of information coming for you. We will have the national news up here in a minute. Of course, followed by local news and sports coming up at around the 7:30, Keosauqua Sales Barn report, and so much more. So keep it tuned right here, and I hope you're having a wonderful start to your Saturday, June 20th.
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1: President Trump is at Camp David for the weekend as the U.S.-Iran talks get off to a rough start. The talks were supposed to start Friday in Geneva, but were postponed due to what the White House said were logistical issues. Several reports indicate they were scrapped after Israel and Hezbollah traded fire in Lebanon, with Iran reportedly seeking a guarantee that Iran would cease fighting the Iran-backed military group. That ceasefire agreement has since been secured, but it's unclear when the U.S.-Iran talks will resume. Three deaths are being blamed on a tropical storm that slammed into the Gulf Coast. Louisiana and Mississippi were hit hard this week by Tropical Storm Arthur, which dumped up to 2 feet of rain from East Texas to the Carolinas. The storm killed 2 people in Texas, including a 53-year-old woman near San Antonio who drowned in rising floodwaters while driving in her car, and a teenager who drowned in a flood north of Houston. The storm also killed a Mississippi man who was part of a road cleanup crew outside of Jackson. Across the nation today, summer heat remains much of the weather story. More from Jim Forbes.
2: We'll stay warm and humid with afternoon temperatures climbing into the upper 80s and 90s. A cold front moving through the region could trigger scattered thunderstorms from the Ohio Valley into the mid-Atlantic and parts of New England, with some storms capable of producing gusty winds and heavy downpours. Across the Midwest and Central Plains, expect a mix of sunshine and scattered thunderstorms. Some storms may become strong with damaging winds and hail. And the South remains hot and humid with scattered afternoon storms from the Gulf Coast into Florida. I'm Jim Forbes.
1: Amazon Prime Day kicks off June 23rd and will last all next week. Prime Day has evolved into one of the biggest shopping events of the year. Competition is fierce, especially for the lightning deals or flash sales that are only available for a few hours. Shoppers are advised to fill their carts ahead of time, especially when it comes to things like electronics, tech, or home essentials, which tend to have the biggest discounts. I'm Lisa Taylor. Republican Congressman Randy Fine is pushing back against President Vance's warning to Israel. During a recent interview with Real America's Voice, the Florida lawmaker said Vance's comments were absolutely inappropriate and frankly disgusting. Fine's comments follow Vance's critique of Israel's leadership for speaking out against a memorandum of understanding signed by the U.S. and Iran. Vance's comments also sparked pushback from other conservatives like Fox News host Brian Kilmeade, who said he was shocked by the vice president's criticism of Israel. President Trump is endorsing 2 Republican candidates for South Carolina governor. On social media Friday, Trump endorsed both South Carolina Lieutenant Governor Pamela Yvette and the state's Attorney General Alan Wilson. The 2 candidates are heading to a runoff next week. Trump claimed, with either one, you can't go wrong. An old wooden church in New York City with a long history has been severely damaged in a fire. The South Bushwick Reformed Church has stood on Bushwick Avenue in Brooklyn since 1853 and is one of just 8 wooden houses of worship officially landmarked by the city's Preservation Commission. Flames broke out at the old church Friday afternoon and its steeple collapsed 20 minutes later. The fire is being investigated. A major flu outbreak at a Texas Air Force base has sickened nearly 160 people. The outbreak at Lackland Air Force Base in San Antonio is in a basic military training wing where recruits sit at communal tables for meals and sleep on bunk beds in open bays. It comes only 2 months after Defense Secretary Pete Hegseth did away with mandatory flu vaccinations for U.S. troops. Dermatologists are sounding the alarm bells about sunscreen misinformation being spread on TikTok. Matt Mattinson has more.
3: Canadian researchers from the University of Alberta analyzed nearly 1,000 of the most viewed sunscreen videos on the platform. The videos promoting misinformation about sunscreen got more engagement on the platform. The study found that only 6% of videos, the ones claiming sunscreen is toxic, causes cancer, or blocks your health, are driving the highest number of likes, comments, and shares.
1: I'm Lisa Taylor.

I am the Reverend Court Fisher of First United Methodist Church in Mount Pleasant. In the chaos of our lives, allow me to offer you a few moments of hope and faith. The Pharisee was surprised when he noticed that Jesus did not first wash before the meal. Luke 11:38. We know Jesus didn't do things by the book. He wasn't beholden to the playbook the rest of humanity seemed to be living by. Whenever I'm reading or writing on occasion, I'm trying to stay inside the lines. I mean, the rule for writing and reading is stay inside the margins where all the words are. The word somebody pored over getting their point across or their poem in perfect meter with clever rhymes. We don't really notice the space on the edges. When I see Jesus didn't go by the book, I mean that he pretty much spent all his time in the margins. Instead of being enamored by the fanfare and well-informed arguments of the Pharisees and the other religious people, he went to the places everyone else seemed to forget. What if we decided to fill up the margins with our love instead? What would it look like for you to share a meal with someone who genuinely creeps you out, or them hope and a listening ear? That's the stuff we do in the margins, and those margins are always going to be there. When I feel a little restless, it's tempting to go straight for the words I know, the ones in the middle of the page that are comfortable and reassuring. But when I look at Jesus, I see someone going outside the lines to the poor, the orphans, the widows, and the prisoners. Those are the ones Jesus set his sights on. Sometimes we need to trade the words we've known for the margins where God calls us. What rules or expectations can you break to love people on the margins? You could also join us on Sunday mornings in person at 8 a.m. and 10 a.m. or watch our 10 a.m. service on our website, Facebook, or YouTube page. Much love, my friends, and remember, you all are truly, truly amazing.

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1: From your Southeast Iowa Information Center, I'm Katie Johansson. Today is Saturday, June 20th. We are looking at sunny skies today with a high near 80 degrees. 50% chance of rain late tonight into early tomorrow. Let's get to the news. The National Weather Service is warning that another strong storm system could bring heavy rain, flooding, and a few severe thunderstorms to southeast Iowa on Sunday. Forecasters say widespread rain and occasional thunderstorms are expected throughout the day, with the greatest concern along south of Highway 34. Rainfall totals of 2 to 3 inches or more are possible, with localized higher amounts if storms repeatedly move over the same areas. A flood watch is expected to be in effect from Sunday morning through Sunday evening. Flash flooding is a concern, especially in low-lying areas along small streams and on roads. Motorists are urged to never drive through flooded roadways. A few storms could also produce damaging wind gusts over 50 miles per hour, hail up to golf ball size, frequent lightning, and an isolated tornado. The strongest storms are most likely Sunday morning into the afternoon, mainly south of Interstate 80. And hopefully south of Mount Pleasant in southeast Iowa, we're kind of right on the cusp there. Residents are urged to monitor the latest forecasts and have multiple ways to receive weather warnings. Henry County residents will soon pay more for certified copies of vital records. The Henry County Recorder, Lene Buffington, says effective July 1st, 2026, the fee for certified copies of birth, death, and marriage certificates will increase from $15 to $20. The change applies to all certified copies issued through the recorder's office and is part of a statewide fee adjustment. Residents needing copies before the increase takes effect can still obtain them at the current $15 rate through the end of June. For more information or to request records, contact the Henry County Recorder's Office. The Iowa Supreme Court has ruled that prosecutors may move forward with a human trafficking charge against an Iowa City man accused in an online sex sting, overturning a Polk County judge's decision to dismiss the charge. In a decision released Friday morning, the state's highest court concluded that a person can be charged with attempted human trafficking based on what they believed they were doing, even if the supposed trafficking victim or trafficker did not actually exist. The ruling sends the case against Kevin Charles Lind back to district court for further proceedings. The case centered on allegations that Lind negotiated pay for sex with a 9-year-old child he believed would be supplied by the child's mother. According to court records, the mother was not actually trafficking a child, but was instead part of a law enforcement operation. A district court previously dismissed the human trafficking charge, finding that no one involved was actually engaged in human trafficking. The Iowa Supreme Court disagreed, ruling that Iowa's attempted human trafficking law focuses on the defendant's intent and actions, not on whether the crime could ultimately be completed because of circumstances unknown to the defendant. The decision establishes a new statewide precedent for future undercover human trafficking investigations. The case drew statewide attention in April when the Iowa Supreme Court heard oral arguments before a public audience at Fairfield High School as part of its effort to bring court proceedings to communities across Iowa. The case will now return to the Polk County District Court, where the attempted human trafficking charge may proceed. Governor Reynolds has accepted the resignation of Iowa Health and Human Services Director Larry Johnson, whose confirmation was blocked by Iowa Senate Democrats in April, and has appointed Craig Polson, Director of the Iowa Department of Management, to also serve as Director of Iowa HHS at the pleasure of the governor. This is not the first time I've called upon Director Polson to help lead the executive branch departments during times of transition. His experience across state government is unmatched, and I have full confidence that in his ability to ensure our state's largest agency has the leadership team required not only to serve Iowans most in need of assistance, but also to advance strategic initiatives such as rural health transformation, cancer research, and child welfare technology improvements. To ensure efficient and effective operations are maintained at Iowa HHS, Director Paulson has appointed Johnson as Principal Deputy Director of the department. Iowa HHS requires strong and experienced leadership at every level to ensure continuity of critical services such as Medicaid, SNAP, and child protection, and Larry Johnson is exactly that leader, said Director Paulson. I look forward to working closely with Principal Deputy Director Johnson to ensure Iowa's strong commitment to our most vulnerable citizens continues as usual. Pursuant to Iowa Administrative Code, Director Paulson will retain all non-delegable duties and will delegate the remainder of his authority to administer the department to Principal Deputy Director Johnson. And turning now to our notices of death in the area. Nadine Martin, 75, of Mount Pleasant, passed away Thursday, June 18th. Services are pending at the Olson Yoder Funeral Home and Crematory for Nadine Martin. Barbara Joan Craig, 91, of Keosauqua, passed away on Monday, June 15th. Memorial service honoring her life will be held at 11 a.m. on Saturday, June 27th at the Keosauqua Congregational Church in Keosauqua. Visitation will be held 1 hour prior to the service at the church. Friends may leave online condolences at CranstonFamilyFuneralHome.com for Barbara Craig. And Mary Carolyn Danielson Ellingson of Rowland, Iowa, passed away on Saturday, September 27th, 2025. A graveside service will be held at 11:30 a.m. on Saturday, June 27th at Fell Cemetery in Libertyville. The Beener Funeral Home in Fairfield is assisting the family of Mary Ellingson. And that's been a look at your Southeast Iowa Weekend information. I'm Katie Johansson. Keep it right here. Much more coming your way, including sports, weather, and more community information.
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4: It's June 20th. I'm Slayton Swords, and it's time for the sports hour with high school softball. Led by Quinn Smith's bat, New London handed Holy Trinity Catholic a 7-3 loss last night. Smith finished the night with a home run and a team-leading two RBIs. The Crusaders will head to Moravia for the Lady Mohawk Classic along with Van Buren County today. West Burlington Notre Dame's Madeline Thomas's complete game shutout led the Falcons to a 7-0 final over Danville last night. Danville will host their bash today with New London, Waco, Columbus, and West Burlington Notre Dame participating. Van Buren County lost to Louisa Muscatine last night 7-1. Columbus was defeated by Highland last night 14-0. And Waco fell to Hillcrest Academy last night 15-2. Minneapolis and Central Lee needed two more innings, but the Bullets pulled out the 6-4 victory last night. The Hawks will attempt to bounce back today against Fort Madison at 11:30 a.m. on the road. Washington fell to Carlisle last night 8-2. The Demons will host Mount Pleasant on Monday, June 22nd at 5:30 p.m. for game one of their doubleheader. Wapo's Quinn Zweibomber notched 17 strikeouts in the circle and two RBIs at the plate, but the arrow still fell in extra innings against Lone Tree last night 7-5. Mount Pleasant will be in the Wapo tournament today, and Fairfield will try the Oskaloosa for a tournament today. Moving on to high school baseball, Mount Pleasant clobbered Wapo last night 15-0. Caden Schott smacked the team's first home run of the season as he, Ethan Peck, and Grayson Walker each knocked in three runs. The Panthers will try the Washington on Monday, June 22nd for a doubleheader with game one at 5:30 p.m., KILJ 105.5 FM, KILJ.com will be on the call to the pregame show at 5:15 p.m. Wapello will head to Winfield Mountain Union on Monday at 5:30 p.m. Washington took down Fort Madison last night 10-1. Winfield Mountain Union fell to Pekin last night 11-1. Fairfield dropped both games of their doubleheader to Central DeWitt last night, losing game 1 9-8 and game 2 11-0. Archer Kruder caught a home run for 4 RBIs while Voss Richardson hit a solo home run in the game 1 loss. The Trojans will attempt to break their 4-game losing streak on Monday with a doubleheader against Fort Madison, the game 1 at 5:30 p.m. on the road. Central East squashed Minneapolis last night 7-1. Blake Davis struck out 7 in 6 innings of work for the Hawks. The Bulldogs will play New London on the road at 7 p.m. on Monday. Central East will face off against Fort Madison today on the road at 11:30 a.m. Van Buren County will participate in the Mohawk Invite today at Moravia. And Burlington Notre Dame will compete at the Terry Curtis Classic today in Williamsburg. Moving on to Mount Pleasant Cross Country, summer runs are underway for the Mount Pleasant Cross Country team. These runs are optional, but a great way to run with others and get in shape for the fall season. The runs are available to anyone entering 7th through 12th grades. Coaches may not be present at every run, as they're often led by upperclassmen. On Mondays, the runs will take place at 6:30 a.m. at the Old Thrushes Museum Theater. Wednesdays will be a high school speed day at 7 a.m. at Maple Leaf. And Tuesdays and Thursdays will take place at Saunders Park by the swimming pool at 7 p.m. The runs will continue through the middle of August until the Mount Pleasant Cross Country Camp. If you have any questions, you can contact Coach Lyle Murray at 319-850-0867. Moving on to local summer athletic camps, Mount Pleasant Girls Basketball is offering up a camp for any girls basketball players entering 3rd through 12th grades from June 23rd through the 25th, located at the Mount Pleasant High School gym. The camp will focus on the fundamentals and introduce team concepts employed by the high school system. If you'd like to sign up, you can follow the link in today's sports report, or you can show up the day of and still receive a t-shirt. Moving on to the Prospect League, the Burlington Bees jumped back into the WinCom last night after taking down the Alton River Dragons 3-1. Jace Figueroa slugged a double for 2 RBIs in the victory. The Bees will fly to play the Clinton Lumber Kings for a weekend series starting tonight at 6:30 p.m. And the Lumber Kings had their game against the Old Fallon Hoots canceled last night due to the weather. The game will not be made up. And it's all time for this day in sports history. 1949, tennis star Gussie Moran shocks Wimbledon by wearing a short dress to, quote-unquote, look good and move more freely on the court. In 1968, Jim Hines became the first person to run 100 meters in under 10 seconds. In 2018, the FIFA World Cup, Cristiano Ronaldo heads a goal against Morocco to become the all-time leading European goal scorer in international competition. It's June 20th. I'm Slayton Swords, and that was the sports.
5: Here's your KILJ forecast for Southeast Iowa. High temperatures reach up to 81 today. Under sunny skies, northwest winds 5 to 10 miles per hour. Mainly cloudy tonight. Slight chance for storms. Lows level off around 62. Thunderstorms likely tomorrow. Highs level off around 70. Cloudy skies expected. A mix of clouds and sunshine and dry. Monday and Tuesday, mid-70s. Monday, upper 70s by Tuesday. I'm meteorologist Paul Trombley. Currently 61.
6: 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Had a good run of sows last week. Big sow at 65.7. Few pigs right at 100, bringing 84.5. Already have 30 nice sows from Brenham coming. Well, they'll be Burke sows, probably way from 3.5 to 5.5. Hog sale will start Saturday morning, probably at 9 o'clock. Sheep and goat auction last week, 475 head. Those good 50 to 80 pound lambs, 305 to 355. Fat lambs at 290 up to 310. Slaughter ewes at 120 to 160. Better kid goats in that 50 to 70 at $4 to 480 a pound. Add the big nannies, 150 to 220. Big billies at 220 to 350. Really nice set of Katahdin bred ewes and a few ewes with lambs at side coming in for the sale on Saturday from Bontrager. They'll be right at 60 head of those good ewes. They're just yearlings to coming two-year-olds. Several of them have lambs at side. There'll be about 40-some that are going to lamb right away. And then the balance has just weaned the lambs off of, be ready to breed right back. Sheep and goat sale gets started here as soon as the hog sale's over. It's generally right around 10 o'clock. Outside market last week, a very large miscellaneous run of stuff, but a little hay again. Big round bales steady at 55 to 65. Big squares also at 45 to 55. Small square bales at $150 to $5. We do expect a decent run of outside merchandise again this week. Be sure and watch the website, the Facebook page. There'll be a big, big consignment of outside merchandise out there again this week. It'll be starting here promptly at 11 o'clock. In the cattle sale last week, a lot of pears and bred cows. Pear market at 3,800 to 53, bought the bulk of them. There were a few young ones that got up there in that 53.4. The bulk of the middle-aged and older ones at 38 to 45. Bred cows are mostly short-term cows at 27 to 3,900. Very light run of stalker and feeder cattle, just about 200 last week. We did have a big run of pound cows, weigh cows again. Better high-yielding cows last week, 175 to 194. Pound bulls, 205 to 267. Do expect a few stalker and feeders and probably have a few cows here at this week's sale. Coming up here on June the 20th, early listings include 25 head, very fancy 900-pound black and red yearling steers. It'll be green cattle from the Schwartz family, from Matthew and Amos Schwartz over here at Bonaparte. There'll also be 46 head of fancy preconditioned vaccinated black cross steers and heifers, weighing 750 to 950 from Brandon and Phoebe Wiley. 20 head of 4 to 5 weight black white-faced steers and heifers out around shots, be coming right off the cow from Burrs. There's 20 head of 4 to 5 weight crossbred steers and heifers out around the shots, be long-time weaned from Schmucker. 11 head of 5 to 7 50 weight red and black white-faced steers and heifers, 2 rounds of work, weaned 45-50 days from Straits. 11 head of 450-600-pound black steers and heifers, 2 rounds of shots right off the cow from Gregory. 8 head of 6 to 7 weight black crossbred yearling steers and heifers, preconditioned weaned from Johnson. There's 7 from Paget, weigh 5 to 600. Below light green steers and heifers, be long time weaned. 10 head of black cross steers, might be a bull calf on them, he said, but a little light 450 to 550 weight steers and bulls coming, and do look for more cattle to sale time. Already have 40 head of big weigh cows coming in from Hines. We do look for a big weigh up cow sale. Should be on these feeder cattle here promptly at 12 o'clock. This has been Bill Gehring with this week's Keosauqua Cell Company Sale Report, and thanks for listening.
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5: Welcome into this week's edition of Weekend Ag Matters. I'm Dustin Hoffman here on the Iowa Agribusiness Radio Network. Riley Smith and Mark Magnuson and Russ Parker will all be along in just a few minutes here. But first, let's go ahead and run down some of the top stories we watched this week. Last week, President Trump said he does not plan to renew USMCA after its July 1st mandatory review. On Tuesday, U.S. Senator Chuck Grassley was asked about the president's comments and whether Grassley and other senators in favor of USMCA have been in discussion with the president. Senator Grassley says the trade agreement is very important to Iowa's ag producers.
6: It's pretty clear to me, and I hope everybody else, and even the president of the United States, that if you look at pre-USMCA and what has happened in all three countries, it's beneficial to all three countries and the economic segments of each country. But particularly, I've spoken about the value to American agriculture of the USMCA.
5: Grassley says the administration has the right to renegotiate within the agreement, but should still be committed to the USMCA long term.
6: So I say that the overall picture is so good that it's a no-brainer that it ought to be continued. And I think it will be continued. Now, that doesn't foreclose me being satisfied that the administration can do some negotiation within the USMCA, but it should never be with the idea that if we don't get what we want, we're going to get out of the USMCA.
5: That again, Iowa Senator Chuck Grassley. Well, the markets have been trending upward in this shortened trading week after a rough start to the month. Some recent headlines have given the corn and soybean markets something to work with. Michael Widener, Director of Grain Origination and Producer Strategy at Landis, said recent flash sales may be indicating that China will hold up its end of the trade agreement.
7: We did confirm here this morning via flash sale of old and new crop soybeans to unknown, which we presume to be China, as there were some rumors yesterday floating around that they were in the market looking for some October through March offers, Sino grain specifically. So did see some confirmation of purchases this morning, and even a little chatter and rumor that they may be looking at some corn here. So exciting times here as we try to kind of bottom out after some ugly price action here to start the month of June.
5: Widener said these purchases are a great starting point for the deal, which will continue through harvest this fall.
7: Sure looks like it. It's definitely a great start. You know, would love to see it sooner before this type of sell-off, right? We had that handshake agreement middle of May, and nothing really materialized. So the market got pretty kind of, you know, call it stale of what was going on with the headlines back and forth. And so this is a great sign, a great start. You know, we'll see if we can continue to build on this as we are starting to get it a little bit competitive versus Brazil, which is a great sign and why they're coming to the table, right? So this is what we've been looking for, and now it's all about them following through with some purchases between now and harvest. And maybe that, you know, cranks up later this year. But this is a heck of a good start and some good positivity after a rough couple weeks.
5: Elsewhere in farm news, Practical Farmers of Iowa hosted their second annual Midwest Meat Summit at the FFA in Richmond Center in Ankeny earlier this week. The two-day event brought together members from the meat industry, including producers, processors, and distributors. Amos Johnson, a livestock education coordinator with PFI, said the event started off with a small tour across central Iowa.
8: We dodged the rain and we got out to two farms and stopped at a locker at the end of the day. It was a really great day. We saw sheep and cattle being moved. We talked about water lines and infrastructure. We also talked about like what makes a good grass-fed cow in its body and its genetics.
5: Johnson said the sessions from the summit led to a lot of great discussions between attendees. He also added that while some sessions contained more niche information, each session was designed to appeal to all members of the meat supply chain. You can learn more by visiting practicalfarmers.org. That's going to do it for me here in segment one. Russ Parker now in with his faith-based food for thought.
9: To all you dads out there, happy Father's Day. Interestingly enough, I don't recall a textbook in school entitled something like The Fine Art of Fatherhood. I'm not sure there's a man in the world with enough courage to claim authorship on that subject. On June 21st, this Sunday, the day is set aside to celebrate dads. From a very basic perspective, a father is a male parent of a child, and maybe more broadly, a biological father, adoptive father, or foster father, which includes, in my opinion, a component of parenting, nurturing, and caring. And notice there's no description of always being right, always being attentive, always fair, or always perfect. My experience being a father has been more of a journey, finding balance with my own life, my spouse's life, and the lives of my children. And I've learned over time that the dreams I had for my children would become finding ways to support my children's own dreams. And I'll confess, the older I've gotten, most would say, I've become more like my own dad. And frankly, I'm proud of that. There's a song by Holly Dunn called Daddy's Hands, which I heard not too long ago on my favorite radio station in Albia, Iowa, and the first verse goes like this. I remember Daddy's hands folded silently in prayer and reaching out to hold me when I had a nightmare. You could read quite a story in the calluses and lines. Years of hard work and worry had left their mark behind. For those familiar with the song, there's much more to hear. But here's my takeaway from just that first verse about this man called Father. He's rooted in faith. He's called to live, to love, and to protect. And his life is meant to be lived fully. And he's expected to navigate work and worry along the way. And you'll notice in the song that there's nothing about this girl's father being perfect. I believe in the fact that the greatest lesson Father teaches is that being a good father isn't about perfection, it's about presence. It's showing up when you're tired, it's offering guidance when you're uncertain yourself, it's carrying responsibility that no one else sees, and it's praying for your children long after they've grown up and moved away. The Bible paints a picture of fatherhood that is both challenging and encouraging. In Ephesians 6:4, it says, fathers to bring up their children in the training and the instruction of the Lord, not to control them, not to live their lives for them, but to guide them, to teach them, and point towards what is right. This Father's Day, whether your father is sitting beside you, living many miles away, or remembered only through treasured memories, take a moment to honor the men who helped shape your life. And if you're a father yourself, be confident knowing your children may not remember every word you say, but they will remember the life that you live. They'll remember our faith, our character, our work ethic, our kindness, and yes, even our imperfections. And food for thought, I hope. This is Russ Parker. Have a blessed day.
5: 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And that's going to put the wraps on this first segment of Weekend Ag Matters. 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
15: Here's your KILJ forecast for Southeast Iowa. Ample sunshine expected today, with daytime highs approaching 81. Winds out of the northwest, 5 to 10 miles per hour. Slight chance of thunderstorms tonight. Lows dip down to about 62. Mainly cloudy skies expected. Storms likely tomorrow. Daytime highs approaching 70. Overcast skies. Sunshine mixed with clouds at times. Monday with daytime highs approaching 75. 78 Tuesday. I'm meteorologist Paul Trombley. Currently, it's 63 degrees.
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16: Riley Smith, Iowa Agribusiness Radio Network, here for a special conversation with National Pork Producers Council President Rob Brenneman. And Rob, the battle against Proposition 12 still continuing to this day. We've seen several roadblocks in that, but finally, hopefully, getting close to a solution. But we've had some interesting updates recently of kind of an activist presence here in Iowa with a bit of misinformation. If you could update us on the situation and what exactly is going on.
17: Well, I think you got a ton of animal rights activists running the state and talking about, about Prop 12 and how it's, for the Chinese, and it's really nothing to do with that. And there's a big misconception on, on animal welfare issues, and it must be a hot topic because we got animal rights activists like the American Meat Producers Association. They're spending like $30 million on this subject to try and fight it off. So I think that we just need to get the right word out there, what it actually is about.
16: And of course, when we're looking at California Proposition 12, that piece of legislation, we've been fighting this for a few years now, yep. And yeah, it would help to as well go again over exactly what's included in that, because what they're wanting is kind of an arbitrary increased space for pigs that, as we've discussed many times, is really not based in science.
17: Right. It's truly not based in science. And then, you've got other states that have already done like what they call OPG, open pen gestation, and they've started their stuff like in Ohio and Michigan and some of those states, and they've just got those into place. And now they're being asked to raise pigs differently. And that's just not fair to the average farmer. This is not about animal welfare. Keep that in mind. It's about raising the cost of food, and so people buy less of it. That's what it's truly about, because animal welfare is truly in the hands of the caregiver, and we do that every single day. This is not about crates.
16: And Rob, if we want to talk about animal welfare, I mean, the benefits, you mentioned those gestation crates, put anybody into a pen with an angry pregnant sow and let them see, how much that's necessary to have that restricted space to make sure that they don't harm themselves, they don't harm the piglets, and they don't harm the swine producers. I mean, there's a reason that these crates, especially the gestation and farrowing areas, are designed the way they are.
17: Yes, and we started that out 30, 40 years ago because we were raising pigs outside, and it was tough to control things, tough to control feed, so we brought them inside, and we had them in pens and realized that they like to not get along. And so we thought, well, maybe we'll do something different. That's where stalls came along. That fit the bill at the time. But recently, most everybody that I know, if they've done any remodeling of any fashion, has done something, pen gestation wise. But when you get to the Prop 12, the proposition of that, 24 square foot is not necessary even in a pen. As we experience that, and true welfare, like I said, it can be done whether it's outside, whether it's in a crate, whether it's inside in a pen. Welfare is in the hands of the beholder. And all my friends that I know that raise pigs, they do it as very best they can every minute of the day.
16: And when you talk as well about that economic impact on the small farmer, they can't afford to make the changes that would be required from this legislation, right?
17: Yes, I know there's numbers out there from both sides that says how expensive it is. The decision today is this something that's going to go further? And as an industry, the one thing we can't afford is 50 different ways to raise pigs, because now we have no idea, which packer we're going to go to, and they can only do so many different segregations. So as a smaller farmer, you're sitting here wondering today, how do I fix my buildings up to make them, quote, acceptable to whoever wants to buy my product? And if you have a Prop 12 that's 24 square foot, or a Massachusetts that does not have a square footage limitation, and you look at what can I afford to do. But as far as the pen size goes, that's all still up for debate, and there's no science behind it. But I'm not against pens, and I'm not against crates. I believe that a person should have the right to make that decision and fill the market they need to fill when the time comes. The marketplace will ask for what they want. And to have a regulation in place that says you have to do it this way to sell into another state is where the conflict is. And with that conflict, we don't need 50 conflicts. We can't afford it as small farmers to make those adjustments.
16: And, you know, something that you've mentioned a few times already as well is, you know, let that be in the hands of the producers who are, you know, in the pens working with these animals. And, you know, I visited with producers across the state, some of them who are, traditional. They've got the crates and pens. And I'm very close with a producer in Southwest Iowa who is, you know, A-frames and open pastures. And both of those producers exist in the same industry, and neither one of them would want to tell the other what to do on how to raise their pigs.
17: And I agree, because I did A-sheds. I did A-sheds, and I did this and that, and I end up where I'm at today. I can raise pigs in any one of those fashions, but I will not go back to A-sheds. That was the lost cause for me. I did hundreds of pigs in A-sheds. But the small farmer, it's about a patchwork. We cannot afford a patchwork of 50 different ways to raise pigs. It cannot happen. And so that's what this bill is about, is fixing the patchwork so we don't have to raise them that many different ways. That's what it's about.
16: And even when we think back to originally when Prop 12 was introduced, it was introduced in a way where they're just like, okay, this is a vote on animal welfare,
17: right?
16: Where on the ballot initiative could have made sense, but you read more into the details, that's where we saw it was a bit more on the arbitrary side of things, not based in that science. How important is it to make sure that everybody is informed on this, at least to a basic level? Because once you have that understanding of, okay, here's the science behind it, here's the welfare, you know, that makes it a lot easier for, say, the standard consumer, the standard voter, to be informed on those decisions.
17: Well, the ultimate consumer is the voter, no matter how you look at it, because the consumer, you know, wants what they want. And the thing is that everything we've done on Prop 12 has definitely raised the cost of pork. As you can see in California, it's raised the cost of pork and lowered the consumption. So people can't afford some of that product like the pork anymore, or whatever happens in situations where you raise the cost, because it does truly raise costs. I know that for a fact. And so when you look at giving the consumers options, you just took one of the options away, an affordable protein that is very high in value and, you know, for the human. It's got all the right things, and we just took that option away for some people. Now, some people can afford it, it's not a big deal. And if those people can afford it and they want it, then just ask for it and it can be sold to them. But the main thing here is the Commerce Clause, another state regulating how another state can make their products. And that's something that I would disagree with.
16: All right, Rob, lots of great information today. For anybody who would like to get in touch with the NPPC, stay up to date on really anything swine industry related, but especially for these Prop 12 resources, how can they do that?
17: NPPC has a website. I can't tell you exactly what it's automatic on my phone, so I'm sorry. But I know NPPC has a website, and there's a lot of stuff on Twitter and Facebook and all that stuff. Just look up NPPC, and you'll find all kinds of things that you want. But so I want to make the full point. We're about the rights for producers to make decisions and make the decision that they believe is the best, and the best welfare for the animal and the best outcome for themselves. And that's what they do. And we do not want to raise the cost of food to the consumer.
16: Absolutely. Rob, thank you so much for your time today and for the chance to speak.
17: Thank you. Yep, appreciate it.
16: That again was Rob Brenneman, president of the National Pork Producers Council. That's it for segment two of this week's show. Coming up next, Mark Magnuson will wrap up the weekly program. 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
1: 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The Coyote NS Tractor is a no-nonsense workhorse that doesn't rely on flashy displays to prove its worth.
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15: Bright sunshine expected today, with daytime highs approaching 81. Winds out of the northwest, 5 to 10 miles per hour. Slight chance for storms tonight. Lows dip down to about 62. Mainly cloudy skies expected. I'm meteorologist Paul Frombly. Currently 63.
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18: On this week's episode of Weekend Ag Matters, we are going to wrap up the show today with an interview from World Pork Expo in Des Moines this month. I had the chance to visit with Dr. Brad Lawrence of Novus, and a very interesting discussion topic, optimizing a gilt's first litter. What does it take to make sure that the notoriously difficult process of a gilt's first litter goes more smoothly than it would normally? And the fact is that the first litter for a gilt is always bringing a lot of challenges to the table, but there are things you can do to help set up that gilt. But the fact is you can help to optimize that gilt's future in terms of potential as a sow by getting things in line and following the proper protocols to make sure that gilt does have a smooth start with its first litter. Here is Dr. Brad Lawrence of Novus. Mark Magnuson for the Iowa Agribusiness Radio Network, and I'm joined today by Brad Lawrence of Novus. We are at the World Pork Expo 2026 here in Des Moines at the Iowa State Fairgrounds. And Dr. Brad, could you tell us, please, today, your role at Novus?
19: Okay, so I have been with Novus now for almost 20 years. This July will be my 20th year. Been in the pork industry about 30 years. First 18 years or so, I was a field tech service person for Novus, supporting the North American team. And then about 2.5 years ago, I moved into the Global Applied Research and Technology and Innovation Group.
18: And I know today we wanted to talk about optimizing that first litter for a pig. And I know that is something that is important because that can be notoriously difficult. Do I have that correct?
19: So the real challenge with those first litter females is, with the replacement rates that we have today in our industry, every group that a producer farrows has somewhere, let's say, between 25 and 35% of that farrowing is gilt litters. And those gilt litter offspring typically have poor performance, higher mortality rates as they then move on through the rest of their life.
18: And so getting off to a fast start obviously makes a lot of sense, and getting off to that good start for an animal in terms of that first litter. So what are those challenges that need to be met or battled back against when you're talking about getting that first litter right?
19: Okay, so that getting that first litter right starts all the way back when that gilt is born at her mom. So common practice today is not selecting low birth weight gilts to then go into the herd, because it's been identified that they have a shorter sow productive lifetime. Second component that comes into play is getting that gilt developed right, so that we're building her structure so that she can stand up through the rigors of her lifetime. And then also what we have found is that gilt development period also sets her up for her lifetime productivity of what is the potential number of piglets she may have over her lifetime.
18: So it's actually a different way to think about it, really, then. It's not actually that first litter that we're so much focused on. It's actually the gilt itself getting off to its great start.
19: Correct. We have a collaborator that we've worked with in another world area that looked at the importance of nutrition, of which trace mineral nutrition was a component, through the gilt development period. And one of the key interesting findings of that was having that better nutrition program actually resulted in the potential, keyword being potential, for her to have twice as many pigs. Now, she's not gonna have all of those pigs, but just from an ovarian development, it resulted in that potential that if we could indeed get all those as actual live pigs, we could actually double her lifetime productivity.
18: So we kind of have an outlook and some knowledge now behind the process. Is this actionable then for all producers? Is this something they can put into action and make work for them?
19: Yes. The key with gilt development is somewhat historically, there's been a fair number of gilts that have been developed on the same types of diets as a terminal animal, because we really didn't have the depth of knowledge to understand the importance of nutrition of that developing gilt on that subsequent productivity. And so the first thing we have to realize is that as early as possible in that replacement gilt's life, we have to change her nutrition to better help her increase her survivability long-term in the herd and also her lifetime productivity.
18: So, Brad, is there anything else you'd like to let our Iowa listeners, our Iowa viewers know about when it comes to optimizing that first litter and just getting off to that right start?
19: Yeah, so another area that we have been looking at is when you look at those, like I said, those first litter offspring, their survival has not been as good as piglets from older parities. And that's been for there's some developmental reasons that have been attributed to that and et cetera. We actually, another area we work in is the gut microbiome. So you and I are people, but really what we are is we're a bunch of bugs that are helping us live on a day-to-day basis. And what we found was is that under normal conditions, if you will, normal feeding, those young females have their offspring and they have a very different microflora. They have a very different bug profile than older parity sows. But we used an organic acid product, and it changed the gut microbiome of those young females' offspring to be more similar to that of older parities' offspring. And the result was an improvement in feed conversion for having put the organic acid in the sow diet versus not having it.
18: So is that kind of then the best of both worlds? You have an animal that's on the rise in terms of development, but it also has all of those components that are so valuable to an older animal.
19: Correct. It's all about how can we optimize, first of all, the productivity of that gilt to then have her offspring, and then how do we set up her offspring for lifetime survival and production success and ultimately profitability for our producers.
18: He is Dr. Brad Lawrence with Novus, my guest here today, as we're talking about optimizing that first litter for a gilt. And Brad, thanks so much for the time here today at World Pork Expo. Appreciate the conversation. Very interesting topic, and have a great rest of the show.
19: Thank you.
18: Thank you to Dr. Brad Lawrence of Novus for joining today's show. An interesting discussion on optimizing a gilt's first litter. And I had the chance to speak with Dr. Brad at World Pork Expo earlier this month in Des Moines. And with that, it brings us to the end of this week's episode of Weekend Ag Matters. You can find all of our episodes of Weekend Ag Matters, including this episode, under the podcast tab at our website, iowaagnet.com. For Dustin Huffman, Russ Parker, and Riley Smith, I'm Mark Magnuson. 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

0: This is information from around the world on KILJ.
1: Israel and Hezbollah have renewed their ceasefire agreement after mediation efforts by the U.S. and Iran. This comes after the two sides traded attacks overnight and tested the strength of the U.S.-Iran deal that was signed by President Trump earlier this week. Israeli Prime Minister Benjamin Netanyahu had said Friday that his country would exact a very heavy price from Hezbollah for the deaths of the four Israeli soldiers it claimed were killed by the militant group. Another round of severe weather is coming to the High Plains. Forecasters say there's a good chance of severe thunderstorms this weekend from Missouri to Wyoming, with the most intense weather in parts of Kansas and Nebraska. More from Jim Forbes.
2: A cold front moving through the region could trigger scattered thunderstorms from the Ohio Valley into the Mid-Atlantic and parts of New England, with some storms capable of producing gusty winds and heavy downpours. Across the Midwest and Central Plains, expect a mix of sunshine and scattered thunderstorms. Some storms may become strong with damaging winds and hail.
1: California officials are pushing back against AT&T's plan to end traditional landline service. AT&T is now seeking federal approval to end landline service, but says it won't disconnect rural areas without reliable alternatives. California officials are asking the FCC to reject AT&T's request or demand more information. Legendary television director, writer, and producer James Burroughs has died at the age of 85. Matt Mattinson has more.
3: Sometimes you want to go where everybody knows your name.
4: The 11-time Emmy winner Burroughs co-created and directed nearly every episode of the hit sitcom Cheers. He also was a featured director for Frasier, Friends, Will and Grace, The Big Bang Theory, Taxi, The Mary Tyler Moore Show, and The Bob Newhart Show. The Burroughs family statement reads, quote, "We celebrate the extraordinary life and enduring legacy of James Jimmy Burroughs, who passed away peacefully today, surrounded by his loving family."
1: I'm Lisa Taylor. President Trump will be the last president to fly aboard one of the heavily customized Boeing 747-200s operating as Air Force One. The aircraft made its final flight to bring the commander-in-chief back from Europe earlier this week, and White House Communications Director Stephen Chung shared a post which said, "Well done, good and faithful servant." The first president to fly aboard the retiring aircraft was George H.W. Bush in 1990. There are three 747-800s being outfitted now to serve as presidential aircraft, including a luxury jet donated by the Qatari government. The service said it had finished modifying and testing the new plane. It's on to the knockout rounds for the United States at the 2026 FIFA World Cup. Rob Martier has more.
5: The U.S. men's national team shut out Australia 2-0 in Seattle Friday afternoon. Fans that took in the match are feeling that there's something special brewing with this team.
6: This is going to be a great World Cup. We got so much energy.
5: The Australians got the scoring going for the United States after an own goal in the 11th minute. Late in the first half, Alex Freeman scored the second goal for the United States in the 43rd minute. However, the linesman initially called Freeman offside. The goal was allowed to stand after video assistant referee overturned the on-field call.
1: Amazon Prime Day kicks off June 23rd and will last all next week. Shoppers are advised to fill their carts ahead of time, especially when it comes to things like electronics, tech, or home essentials, which tend to have the biggest discounts. Toy Story 5 is blasting off to infinity and beyond.
7: I'm losing Bonnie to this device.
1: The fifth installment in the classic Pixar franchise made $17.5 million from Thursday previews. The film is expected to make between $145 and $150 million, while some more optimistic projections have it making close to $175 million in its debut weekend. Also new this weekend is A24's The Death of Robin Hood and the horror film Leviticus, which both are set to make around $4 million. I'm Lisa Taylor.
8: Ample sunshine expected today, with daytime highs approaching 81. Winds out of the northwest, 5 to 10 miles per hour. Slight chance of thunderstorms tonight. Lows level off around 62. Mainly cloudy skies. I'm meteorologist Paul Frobley. Right now, 63.

poets often use many words to say a simple thing. It takes thought and time and rhyme to make a poem sing. With music and words I've been playing for you.

Here's your KILJ forecast for Southeast Iowa. High temperatures reach up to 81 today. Under sunny skies, northwest winds 5 to 10 miles per hour. Mainly cloudy tonight, slight chance for storms, lows level off around 62. Thunderstorms likely tomorrow, highs level off around 70, cloudy skies expected. A mix of clouds and sunshine and dry, Monday and Tuesday, mid-70s, Monday, upper 70s by Tuesday. I'm meteorologist Paul Trombley. Right now, 63.

0: This is information from around the world on KILJ.
1: President Trump is endorsing two Republican candidates for South Carolina governor. On social media Friday, Trump endorsed both South Carolina Lieutenant Governor Pamela Yvette and the state's Attorney General Alan Wilson. The two candidates are heading to a runoff next week, and Trump claimed, with either one, you can't go wrong. President Trump is doubling down on his criticism of Italy's prime minister. Trump told an Italian journalist this week that Prime Minister Giorgia Meloni had begged him to take a photo with her at the G7 summit. On Friday, Meloni pushed back against Trump's claims and said, "There is one thing he must remember, neither I nor Italy ever beg." She added that it is regrettable that Trump is more accommodating to enemies of the West than he is to U.S. allies. On Friday, Trump doubled down on his criticism of Meloni and said, "I don't want her as a fan because she was not there to help the U.S. with the Strait of Hormuz." Three deaths are being blamed on a tropical storm that slammed into the Gulf Coast. Louisiana and Mississippi were hit hard this week by Tropical Storm Arthur, which dumped up to 2 feet of rain from East Texas to the Carolinas. The storm killed two people in Texas, including a 53-year-old woman near San Antonio who drowned in rising floodwaters while driving her car, and a teenager who drowned in a flood north of Houston. The storm also killed a Mississippi man who was part of a road cleanup crew outside of Jackson. A New York City man has been arrested for pushing someone onto the subway tracks in Queens, New York. Andrew Whitman has more.
2: Terrell Jarrett was picked up early Friday by NYPD officers who recognized him from surveillance photos. Police say he's the guy who pushed a 63-year-old man onto the F train tracks at the Parsons Boulevard station in Briarwood, Queens on the morning of May 31st. The victim had cuts to his face and bruises. Police say the 37-year-old Jarrett has 3 prior nonviolent arrests for drugs and trespassing.
1: I'm Lisa Taylor. President Trump is claiming the Washington, D.C. reflecting pool is being vandalized. Trump made the claim on social media last night, writing, "We've had some real problems with vandalism at the beautiful reflecting pool." The post came after news reports this week began showing images of blue paint peeling from the bottom of the pool. The new coat of paint was part of a renovation project recently ordered by President Trump that cost nearly $15 million. Chemicals were also added to the pool this week to destroy the algae that was turning the water green. Legendary television director, writer, and producer James Burrows has died at the age of 85. More from Matt Mattinson.
3: Sometimes you want to go where everybody knows your name.
4: The 11-time Emmy winner Burrows co-created and directed nearly every episode of the hit sitcom Cheers. He also was a featured director for Frasier, Friends, Will and Grace, The Big Bang Theory, Taxi, The Mary Tyler Moore Show, and The Bob Newhart Show. The Burrows family statement reads, quote, "We celebrate the extraordinary life and enduring legacy of James Jimmy Burrows, who passed away peacefully today, surrounded by his loving family." I'm Matt Mattinson.
1: The American Red Cross is looking for more blood donors at a time of year that traditionally sees a dip in donations. Jim Forbes has details.
5: The agency is offering $15 gift cards through June 28th for those that donate and a chance to win other gift cards. Officials say donations in the summer drop off as much as 30%.
1: This Sunday marks the official start of summer. Astronomers say the summer solstice will occur at 4:25 a.m. Eastern Sunday morning when the Earth's axis makes its northernmost tilt toward the sun. That gives the sun a longer path to move across the northern sky. On Sunday, the sun will rise early at 5:32 a.m. Eastern, and it won't set until 8:32 p.m., making it the longest day of the year. I'm Lisa Taylor.
6: Here's your KILJ forecast for Southeast Iowa. Ample sunshine expected today, with daytime highs approaching 81. Winds out of the northwest, 5 to 10 miles per hour. Slight chance of thunderstorms tonight. Lows dip down to about 62. Mainly cloudy skies expected. Storms likely tomorrow. Daytime highs approaching 70. Overcast skies. Sunshine mixed with clouds at times. Monday, with daytime highs approaching 75. 78 Tuesday. I'm meteorologist Paul Trombley. Currently, it's 68 degrees.

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2: Bright sunshine expected today, with daytime highs approaching 81. Winds out of the northwest, 5 to 10 miles per hour. Slight chance for storms tonight. Lows dip down to about 62. Mainly cloudy skies expected. I'm meteorologist Paul Frombly. Currently, it's 68 degrees.

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Vehicle registration is $20 with check-in from 10 to 11 this morning. 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
2: Ample sunshine expected today, with daytime highs approaching 81. Winds out of the northwest, 5 to 10 miles per hour. Slight chance of thunderstorms tonight. Lows level off around 62, mainly cloudy skies. I'm meteorologist Paul Trombley. Currently, it's 68 degrees.

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1: Another round of severe weather is headed toward the central U.S. Forecasters say there's a good chance of severe thunderstorms today from Missouri to Wyoming, with the most intense weather in parts of Kansas and Nebraska. The storms are capable of producing large hail, damaging winds, and possible tornadoes. On Sunday, the storms will move eastward through Missouri and into Kentucky and southern Illinois. Three deaths are being blamed on a tropical storm that slammed into the Gulf Coast. Louisiana and Mississippi were hit hard this week by Tropical Storm Arthur, which dumped up to 2 feet of rain from East Texas to the Carolinas. The storm killed two people in Texas, including a 53-year-old woman near San Antonio who drowned while driving in rising floodwaters and a teenager who drowned in a flood north of Houston. The storm also killed a Mississippi man who was part of a road cleanup crew outside of Jackson. President Trump claims the Washington, D.C. reflecting pool is being vandalized. He made the claim on social media last night, saying, "We've had some real problems with vandalism at the beautiful reflecting pool." The post came after news reports this week began showing images of blue paint peeling from the bottom of the pool. The new coat of paint was part of a renovation project recently ordered by President Trump that cost nearly $15 million. Chemicals were also added to the pool this week to destroy the algae that was turning the water green. Toy Story 5 may be the biggest movie of the year so far.
2: Toys are for play, but tech is...
3: That's for everything.
4: I'm losing Bonnie to this device.
5: You got a friend in me.
6: Woody!
1: Deadline says the latest entry in the Disney-Pixar franchise is not only on track to have the biggest debut weekend of 2026, but potentially the largest over the last 2 years. The report says Toy Story 5 is projected to make over $170 million at nearly 4,500 theaters across North America. The final numbers remain to be seen, though, as fans are also expected to turn out for the second weekend of Steven Spielberg's new movie, Disclosure Day. I'm Lisa Taylor. The TSA is warning travelers to expect crowded airports this holiday weekend. Jim Forbes has details.
7: They say people traveling for Juneteenth should prepare for long security lines. More than 800 flights have already been canceled across the country, and most of them are either in Dallas-Fort Worth or Charlotte. Most of those involve American Airlines, so check your flight status if you're flying American.
1: There's been an arrest after a Queens, New York subway push in late May. The report from Andrew Whitman.
8: Terrell Jarrett was picked up early Friday by NYPD officers who recognized him from surveillance photos. Police say he's the guy who pushed a 63-year-old man onto the F train tracks at the Parsons Boulevard station in Briarwood, Queens on the morning of May 31st. The victim had cuts to his face and bruises. Police say the 37-year-old Jarrett has three prior nonviolent arrests for drugs and trespassing.
1: It's on to the knockout rounds for the United States at the 2026 FIFA World Cup. Rob Martier has the story.
9: The U.S. men's national team shut out Australia 2-0 in Seattle Friday afternoon. Fans that took in the match are feeling that there's something special brewing with this team.
10: We got so much energy in the city right now.
9: The Australians got the scoring going for the United States after an own goal in the 11th minute. Late in the first half, Alex Freeman scored the second goal for the United States in the 43rd minute. However, the linesman initially called Freeman offside. The goal was allowed to stand after video assistant referee overturned the on-field call. The U.S. will close out the group stage against Turkey on Thursday in Los Angeles.
1: A new flu vaccine is being approved by the FDA. The Food and Drug Administration's Vaccine Advisory Panel is recommending approval of Moderna's new mRNA influenza vaccine. The unanimous approval marks the first vaccine application approved since 2023. The technology behind the vaccine, which is being recommended for adults 50 and over, is the same used to develop the COVID vaccine. I'm Lisa Taylor.
11: Here's your KILJ forecast for Southeast Iowa. High temperatures reach up to 81 today. Under sunny skies, northwest winds 5 to 10 miles per hour. Mainly cloudy tonight, slight chance for storms. Lows level off around 62. Thunderstorms likely tomorrow. Highs level off around 70. Cloudy skies expected. A mix of clouds and sunshine and dry. Monday and Tuesday, mid-70s. Monday, upper 70s by Tuesday. I'm meteorologist Paul Trombley. Right now, 70.

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1: 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Far too many crashes are happening because drivers are not carefully looking left and right before pulling away from the intersection stop signs. This is Trooper Jason Marlowe asking drivers to please check and double check both directions for approaching traffic before accelerating. 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

If you've ever wondered about the history of Trenton, today is your day. You can go to the History of Trenton, Iowa presentation at 2 p.m. this afternoon. This will be with John Bennett. John has done extensive research on the history of Trenton, Iowa, one of Henry County's oldest towns, and it is the location of the Institute of Science, so there'll be lots of surprising and fun information for everyone. You can head to the Henry County Heritage Trust Center. That's at 403 West Madison Street in Mount Pleasant, the old Saunders School. This event is free thanks to the event sponsor, Taft Plumbing, Heating, and Cooling. Again, 2 o'clock today for the History of Trenton, Iowa with John Bennett. Free program. I'm sure donations will be accepted as well. And I want to say thank you to Pilot Grove Savings Bank for bringing you these radio reminders right here on KILJ in Mount Pleasant.

Report. Here's your KILJ forecast for Southeast Iowa. Ample sunshine expected today, with daytime highs approaching 81. Winds out of the northwest, 5 to 10 miles per hour. Slight chance of thunderstorms tonight. Lows dip down to about 62. Mainly cloudy skies expected. Storms likely tomorrow. Daytime highs approaching 70. Overcast skies. Sunshine mixed with clouds at times. Monday, with daytime highs approaching 75. 78 Tuesday. I'm meteorologist Paul Trombley. Right now, 70.

Stay for just a while. Stay and let me look at you. It's been so long, I hardly knew you.

If you've signed your kid up, don't forget that the Mount Pleasant Community Theater Children's Theater Workshop School for Spies will start on Monday. It will be June 22nd through the 26th. This workshop, it runs daily, 9:30 a.m. to 1:30 p.m. And the public is all invited to a final performance by the campers. This will be on Friday, June 26th at 6:30 p.m. at the Hedelator Center for the Performing Arts here in Mount Pleasant. School for Spies theater workshop happening this week, Monday through Friday, with a fun performance in the evening on Friday. Good luck to all those campers and have fun getting a little dramatic on the stage. Thank you to Pilot Grove Savings Bank for bringing you these radio reminders right here on KILJ. I hope you're enjoying your weekend and will continue to do so as you listen to some smooth music and fun information here on KILJ.

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2: Bright sunshine expected today, with daytime highs approaching 81. Winds out of the northwest, 5 to 10 miles per hour. Slight chance for storms tonight. Lows dip down to about 62. Mainly cloudy skies expected. I'm meteorologist Paul Frombly. Currently, it's 70 degrees.

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If

0: This is information from around the world on KILJ.
1: Iran says it's closing the Strait of Hormuz due to ceasefire violations by the U.S. and Israel. According to multiple reports, Iran's Joint Military Command cited Israeli airstrikes in Lebanon among the key reasons today. Meanwhile, diplomats are gathering in Switzerland to try to advance the ceasefire agreement. Vice President J.D. Vance confirmed today he's preparing to join the talks soon after canceling his scheduled trip late Thursday. Iran state media says its negotiating team is still expected to travel to Switzerland for talks with the U.S. President Trump is doubling down on his criticism of Italy's prime minister. Lisa Taylor reports.
2: Trump told an Italian journalist this week that Prime Minister Giorgia Meloni had begged him to take a photo with her at the G7 summit. On Friday, Meloni pushed back against Trump's claims and said there is one thing he must remember, neither I nor Italy ever beg. She added that it is regrettable that Trump is more accommodating to enemies of the West than he is to U.S. allies. On Friday, Trump doubled down on his criticism of Meloni and said, I don't want her as a fan because she was not there to help the U.S. with the Strait of Hormuz.
1: President Trump is unveiling the new Air Force One before departing for Camp David for the weekend. Trump told a crowd gathered at Joint Base Andrews the aircraft is something special.
3: This plane was transformed into a flying White House at a level of luxury that nobody's ever seen before.
1: The luxury jet was donated by the government of Qatar. The iconic light blue color scheme is gone, replaced with a navy blue and white fuselage cut through with red stripes. At least three deaths are being blamed on a tropical storm that slammed into the Gulf Coast. Louisiana and Mississippi were hit hard this week by Tropical Storm Arthur, which dumped up to 2 feet of rain from East Texas to the Carolinas. Some places had more than 12 inches of rain in 24 hours. I'm Lisa Carton. The Obama Presidential Center officially opens to the public today. Tammy Trujillo reports.
4: During yesterday's grand opening ceremony, former President Obama said Chicago was the only place this center could be located.
5: It's an expression of thanks, an acknowledgement that so much of what I hold most dear, I owe to the people of this city and the people of these surrounding neighborhoods.
4: Former First Lady Michelle Obama also spoke during the event, which featured a star-studded list of performers, including Bruce Springsteen, Common, Eddie Vedder, Jennifer Hudson, Stevie Wonder, and Bono. Former Presidents Bill Clinton, George Bush, and Joe Biden were in attendance.
1: A new flu vaccine is being approved by the FDA. The Food and Drug Administration's Vaccine Advisory Panel is recommending approval of Moderna's new mRNA influenza vaccine. The unanimous approval marks the first vaccine application approved since 2023. In February, the agency had declined to review the vaccine but changed course 2 weeks later. The technology behind the vaccine, which is being recommended for adults 50 and over, is the same used to develop the COVID-19 vaccine. The approval comes despite repeated criticism of vaccines from Trump administration officials. Legendary television director, writer, and producer James Burroughs has died at the age of 85. Matt Mattinson has more.
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7: The 11-time Emmy winner Burroughs co-created and directed nearly every episode of the hit sitcom Cheers. He also was a featured director for Frasier, Friends, Will and Grace, The Big Bang Theory, Taxi, The Mary Tyler Moore Show, and The Bob Newhart Show. The Burroughs family statement reads, quote, "We celebrate the extraordinary life and enduring legacy of James Jimmy Burroughs, who passed away peacefully today, surrounded by his loving family."
1: Burroughs was also honored with the Directors Guild of America Lifetime Achievement Award. I'm Lisa Carton.
8: Ample sunshine expected today, with daytime highs approaching 81. Winds out of the northwest, 5 to 10 miles per hour. Slight chance of thunderstorms tonight. Lows level off around 62, mainly cloudy skies. I'm meteorologist Paul Frobley. Currently 72.

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Well, head on out to the Mount Pleasant Walmart and join the first annual Cruise for Kids car show. 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Vehicle registration is $20 with check-in from 10 to 11 this morning. 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
1: Here's your KILJ forecast for Southeast Iowa. High temperatures reach up to 81 today. Under sunny skies, northwest winds 5 to 10 miles per hour. Mainly cloudy tonight. Slight chance for storms. Lows level off around 62. Thunderstorms likely tomorrow. Highs level off around 70. Cloudy skies expected. A mix of clouds and sunshine and dry. Monday and Tuesday, mid-70s. Monday, upper 70s by Tuesday. I'm meteorologist Paul Trombley. Right now, it's 72 degrees.

If you've ever wondered about the history of Trenton, today is your day. You can go to the History of Trenton, Iowa presentation at 2 p.m. this afternoon. This will be with John Bennett. John has done extensive research on the history of Trenton, Iowa, one of Henry County's oldest towns, and it is the location of the Institute of Science. So there'll be lots of surprising and fun information for everyone. You can head to the Henry County Heritage Trust Center. That's at 403 West Madison Street in Mount Pleasant, the old Saunders School. This event is free thanks to the event sponsor, Taft Plumbing, Heating, and Cooling. Again, 2 o'clock today for the History of Trenton, Iowa with John Bennett. Free program. I'm sure donations will be accepted as well. And I want to say thank you to Pilot Grove Savings Bank for bringing you these radio reminders right here on KILJ in Mount Pleasant.

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Here's your KILJ forecast for Southeast Iowa. Ample sunshine expected today, with daytime highs approaching 81. Winds out of the northwest, 5 to 10 miles per hour. Slight chance of thunderstorms tonight. Lows dip down to about 62. Mainly cloudy skies expected. Storms likely tomorrow. Daytime highs approaching 70. Overcast skies. Sunshine mixed with clouds at times. Monday, with daytime highs approaching 75. 78 Tuesday. I'm meteorologist Paul Trombley. Currently 72.

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KILJ.

Ample sunshine expected this afternoon, with daytime highs approaching 81. Winds out of the northwest, 8 to 15 miles per hour. Slight chance for storms tonight. Lows dip down to about 62. Mainly cloudy skies expected. I'm meteorologist Paul Trombley. Currently, it's 73 degrees.

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1: Vice President J.D. Vance says he expects to travel to Switzerland in the coming days to join the talks with Iran. Vance confirmed his plans today, telling Fox News it may happen as soon as tomorrow. He noted talks are underway after President Trump's son-in-law, Jared Kushner, and special envoy Steve Witkoff arrived there earlier today. Vance said talks are going well so far and noted a record 16 million barrels of oil moved through the Strait of Hormuz on Friday. Vance's remarks came before Iran announced today it is closing the vital waterway due to Israeli attacks in Lebanon. President Trump is unveiling the new Air Force One he got from Qatar. Trump spoke to a crowd gathered at Joint Base Andrews on Friday and said the luxury jet was something special.
2: We like the baby blue, but it was time for a change. And this is the sleekest line. Everything was designed good. It was my taste, I will say. He said, what color do you like? I said, I like the color of the American flag, right? That makes sense.
1: The light blue color scheme of the plane has been replaced by a navy blue and white fuselage cut through with red stripes. Trump's new plane is meant to bridge a two-year gap while Boeing modifies two new 747s that will eventually become the new Air Force One planes. Another round of severe weather is headed toward the central U.S. Forecasters say there's a good chance of severe thunderstorms today from Missouri to Wyoming, with the most intense weather in parts of Kansas and Nebraska. On Sunday, the storms will move eastward through Missouri and into Kentucky and southern Illinois. There will also be a chance of severe storms Monday moving into the mid-Atlantic states. Toy Story 5 is blasting off to infinity and beyond. The fifth installment in the classic Pixar franchise made $17.5 million from Thursday previews. A report from Deadline says the film is expected to make over $170 million. I'm Lisa Carton. The new coat of paint that was recently applied to the Washington, D.C. reflecting pool is now starting to peel off. Michael Kastner reports.
3: Colors changing hue.
4: The Trump administration recently renovated the pool in the National Mall to make the water American flag blue in time for America's 250th anniversary. By Monday, however, algae had turned the water green. The Interior Department said Wednesday that they had fixed the algae problem using advanced nano-bubbler technology. But images of the pool taken on Thursday show the new paint job is now starting to peel and float to the top. The National Park Service hasn't commented on the latest development.
1: Harvard is not removing the name of Jeffrey Epstein's associate, Les Wexner, from a campus building. Here's Tammy Trujillo.
5: The dean of Harvard's Kennedy School of Government told the Harvard Crimson that the school can't remove the name due to legal obligations. Dean Jeremy M. Weinstein said the school received the removal request in March. This came on the same day that U.S. Representative Jamie Raskin wrote to Harvard seeking additional information about the school's ties to Epstein. Harvard plans to discuss ways to add context about the relationship this fall.
1: And in the Big Apple tomorrow, get ready for more road closures and traffic delays in Manhattan as the region braces for another World Cup game day. Here's Andrew Whitman.
6: Norway plays Senegal Sunday night at 8 p.m. in the Meadowlands. That means Sunday will also be a gridlock alert day in New York City. Starting at 2 p.m., the streets around Penn Station will close to vehicles. It also means other street changes at 2, including changing all of 42nd Street to buses only. Expect other street and lane closures as well. Most restrictions won't end until 1 a.m. Sunday morning, 3 hours after the expected end of the game.
1: And this Sunday marks the official start of summer. The sun will rise early at 5:32 a.m. Eastern and won't set until 8:32 p.m. Lisa Carton, NBC News Radio.
7: From your Southeast Iowa Information Center, I'm Katie Johansson. Today is Saturday, June 20th. We are looking at sunny skies today with a high near 80 degrees. 50% chance of rain late tonight into early tomorrow. Let's get to the news. The National Weather Service is warning that another strong storm system could bring heavy rain, flooding, and a few severe thunderstorms to southeast Iowa on Sunday. Forecasters say widespread rain and occasional thunderstorms are expected throughout the day, with the greatest concern along south of Highway 34. Rainfall totals of 2 to 3 inches or more are possible, with localized higher amounts if storms repeatedly move over the same areas. A flood watch is expected to be in effect from Sunday morning through Sunday evening. Flash flooding is a concern, especially in low-lying areas along small streams and on roads. Motorists are urged to never drive through flooded roadways. A few storms could also produce damaging wind gusts over 50 miles per hour, hail up to golf ball size, frequent lightning, and an isolated tornado. The strongest storms are most likely Sunday morning into the afternoon, mainly south of Interstate 80. And hopefully south of Mount Pleasant in southeast Iowa, we're kind of right on the cusp there. Residents are urged to monitor the latest forecasts and have multiple ways to receive weather warnings. Henry County residents will soon pay more for certified copies of vital records. The Henry County Recorder, Lene Buffington, says effective July 1st, 2026, the fee for certified copies of birth, death, and marriage certificates will increase from $15 to $20. The change applies to all certified copies issued through the recorder's office and is part of a statewide fee adjustment. Residents needing copies before the increase takes effect can still obtain them at the current $15 rate through the end of June. For more information or to request records, contact the Henry County Recorder's Office. The Iowa Supreme Court has ruled that prosecutors may move forward with a human trafficking charge against an Iowa City man accused in an online sex sting, overturning a Polk County judge's decision to dismiss the charge. In a decision released Friday morning, the state's highest court concluded that a person can be charged with attempted human trafficking based on what they believed they were doing, even if the supposed trafficking victim or trafficker did not actually exist. The ruling sends the case against Kevin Charles Lind back to district court for further proceedings. The case centered on allegations that Lind negotiated pay for sex with a 9-year-old child he believed would be supplied by the child's mother. According to court records, the mother was not actually trafficking a child, but was instead part of a law enforcement operation. A district court previously dismissed the human trafficking charge, finding that no one involved was actually engaged in human trafficking. The Iowa Supreme Court disagreed, ruling that Iowa's attempted human trafficking law focuses on the defendant's intent and actions, not on whether the crime could ultimately be completed because of circumstances unknown to the defendant. The decision establishes a new statewide precedent for future undercover human trafficking investigations. The case drew statewide attention in April when the Iowa Supreme Court heard oral arguments before a public audience at Fairfield High School as part of its effort to bring court proceedings to communities across Iowa. The case will now return to the Polk County District Court, where the attempted human trafficking charge may proceed. Governor Reynolds has accepted the resignation of Iowa Health and Human Services Director Larry Johnson, whose confirmation was blocked by Iowa Senate Democrats in April, and has appointed Craig Polson, Director of the Iowa Department of Management, to also serve as Director of Iowa HHS at the pleasure of the governor. This is not the first time I've called upon Director Polson to help lead the executive branch departments during times of transition. His experience across state government is unmatched, and I have full confidence that in his ability to ensure our state's largest agency has the leadership team required not only to serve Iowans most in need of assistance, but also to advance strategic initiatives such as rural health transformation, cancer research, and child welfare technology improvements. To ensure efficient and effective operations are maintained at Iowa HHS, Director Paulson has appointed Johnson as Principal Deputy Director of the department. Iowa HHS requires strong and experienced leadership at every level to ensure continuity of critical services such as Medicaid, SNAP, and child protection, and Larry Johnson is exactly that leader, said Director Paulson. I look forward to working closely with Principal Deputy Director Johnson to ensure Iowa's strong commitment to our most vulnerable citizens continues as usual. Pursuant to Iowa Administrative Code, Director Polson will retain all non-delegable duties and will delegate the remainder of his authority to administer the department to Principal Deputy Director Johnson. And turning now to our notices of death in the area. Nadine Martin, 75, of Mount Pleasant, passed away Thursday, June 18th. Services are pending at the Olson Yoder Funeral Home and Crematory for Nadine Martin. Barbara Joan Craig, 91, of Keosauqua, passed away on Monday, June 15th. Memorial service honoring her life will be held at 11 a.m. on Saturday, June 27th, at the Keosauqua Congregational Church in Keosauqua. Visitation will be held 1 hour prior to the service at the church. Friends may leave online condolences at CranstonFamilyFuneralHome.com for Barbara Craig. And Mary Carolyn Danielson Ellingson of Rowland, Iowa, passed away on Saturday, September 27th, 2025. A graveside service will be held at 11:30 a.m. on Saturday, June 27th, at Fell Cemetery in Libertyville. The Beener Funeral Home in Fairfield is assisting the family of Mary Ellingson. And that's been a look at your Southeast Iowa weekend information. I'm Katie Johansson. Keep it right here. Much more coming your way, including sports, weather, and more community information.
8: It's June 20th. I'm Slayton Swords, and it's time for the sports start with high school softball. Led by Quinn Smith's bat, New London handed Holy Trinity Catholic a 7-3 loss last night. Smith finished the night with a home run and a team-leading two RBIs. The Crusaders will head to Moravia for the Lady Mohawk Classic along with Van Buren County today. West Burlington Notre Dame's Madeline Thomas's complete game shutout led the Falcons to a 7-0 final over Danville last night. Danville will host their bash today with New London, Waco, Columbus, and West Burlington Notre Dame participating. Van Buren County lost to Louisa Muscatine last night 7-1. Columbus was defeated by Highland last night 14-0. And Waco fell to Hillcrest Academy last night 15-2. Minneapolis and Central Lee needed two more innings, but the Bullets pulled out the 6-4 victory last night. The Hawks will attempt to bounce back today against Fort Madison at 11:30 a.m. on the road. Washington fell to Carlisle last night 8-2. The Demons will host Mount Pleasant on Monday, June 22nd at 5:30 p.m. for Game 1 of their doubleheader. Wapo's Quinn Zweibomber notched 17 strikeouts in the circle and two RBIs at the plate, but the Arrows still fell in extra innings against Lone Tree last night 7-5. Mount Pleasant will compete in the Wapo tournament today, and Fairfield will try the Oskaloosa for a tournament today. Moving on to high school baseball, Mount Pleasant clobbered Wapo last night 15-0. Caden Schott smacked the team's first home run of the season as he, Ethan Peck, and Grayson Walker each knocked in three runs. The Panthers will try the Washington on Monday, June 22nd for a doubleheader with Game 1 at 5:30 p.m. KILJ 105.5 FM, KILJ.com will be on the call to pregame show at 5:15 p.m. Wapo will head to Winfield Mountain Union on Monday at 5:30 p.m. Washington took down Fort Madison last night 10-1. Winfield Mountain Union fell to Pekin last night 11-1. Fairfield dropped both games of their doubleheader to Central DeWitt last night, losing Game 1 9-8 and Game 2 11-0. Archer Kruder caught a home run for four RBIs while Voss Richardson hit a solo home run in the Game 1 loss. The Trojans will attempt to break their four-game losing streak on Monday with a doubleheader against Fort Madison, the Game 1 at 5:30 p.m. on the road. Central East squashed Minneapolis last night 7-1. Blake Davis struck out 7 in 6 innings of work for the Hawks. The Bulldogs will play New London on the road at 7 p.m. on Monday. Central East will face off against Fort Madison today on the road at 11:30 a.m. Van Buren County will participate in the Mohawk Invite today at Moravia. And Burlington Notre Dame will compete at the Terry Curtis Classic today in Williamsburg. Moving on to Mount Pleasant Cross Country, summer runs are underway for the Mount Pleasant Cross Country team. These runs are optional, but a great way to run with others and get in shape for the fall season. The runs are available to anyone entering 7th through 12th grades. Coaches may not be present at every run, as they're often led by upperclassmen. On Mondays, the runs will take place at 6:30 a.m. at the Old Threshers Museum Theater. Wednesdays will be a high school speed day at 7 a.m. at Maple Leaf, and Tuesdays and Thursdays will take place at Saunders Park by the swimming pool at 7 p.m. The runs will continue through the middle of August to the Mount Pleasant Cross Country Camp. If you have any questions, you can contact Coach Lyle Murray at 319-850-0867. Moving on to local summer athletic camps, Mount Pleasant Girls Basketball is offering up a camp for any girls basketball players entering 3rd through 12th grades from June 23rd through the 25th, located at the Mount Pleasant High School gym. The camp will focus on the fundamentals and introduce team concepts employed by the high school system. If you'd like to sign up, you can follow the link in today's sports report, or you can show up the day of and still receive a t-shirt. Moving on to the Prospect League, the Burlington Bees jumped back into the WinCom last night after taking down the Alton River Dragons 3-1. Jace Figueroa slugged a double for two RBIs in the victory. The Bees will fly to play the Clinton Lumber Kings for a weekend series starting tonight at 6:30 p.m. And the Lumber Kings had their game against the Old Fallon Hoots canceled last night due to the weather. The game will not be made up. And it's now time for this day in sports history. 1949, tennis star Gussie Moran shocks Wimbledon by wearing a short dress to, quote-unquote, look good and move more freely on the court. In 1968, Jim Hines became the first person to run 100 meters in under 10 seconds. In 2018, the FIFA World Cup, Cristiano Ronaldo heads a goal against Morocco to become the all-time leading European goal scorer in international competition. It's June 20th. I'm Slayton Swords. And that was the sports.
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11: Bright sunshine expected this afternoon with daytime highs approaching 81. Northwesterly winds 8 to 15 miles per hour. Mainly cloudy skies expected tonight. Slight chance of thunderstorms. Lows level off around 62. I'm meteorologist Paul Frombly. Currently, it's 75 degrees.

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1: Well, since my baby left me, well, I found a new place to dwell. Well, it's down at the end of Lonely Street, that heartbreak hotel where I'll be. I'll be just a lonely baby. Well, I'm so lonely.

0: get so lonely, baby, well, they get so lonely. They'll be so lonely, they could die.
1: Hundreds of billions of your tax dollars gone, stolen by fraudsters in far left run cities. Washington looks the other way, and the mainstream media does too. 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Their money deserves to be protected. And yes, Marionette is standing up in Congress against these fraudsters. Congresswoman Marionette Miller Meeks, fighting to protect your hard-earned dollars. For more information, visit MillerMeeks.House.gov. 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

Here's your KILJ forecast for Southeast Iowa. Bright sunshine this afternoon with daytime highs approaching 81. Northwesterly winds 8 to 15 miles per hour. Slight chance of thunderstorms tonight. Lows dip down to about 62. Mainly cloudy skies expected. Cloudy skies tomorrow. Storms likely. High temperatures reach up to 70. Temps below average Monday and Tuesday with highs from the mid-70s to the upper 70s. I'm meteorologist Paul Trombley. Right now, 75.

Mount Pleasant Community Theater hosts their children's theater workshop this coming week, Monday through Friday. It's titled School for Spies, and it will be running daily from 9:30 a.m. to 1:30 p.m. There will be a final performance open to the public, a free final performance that will be held on Friday the 26th at 6:30 p.m. at the Heated Later Performing Arts Center here in Mount Pleasant. 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
2: Here's your KILJ forecast for Southeast Iowa. Highs level off around 81 this afternoon. Under sunny skies, winds out of the northwest, 8 to 15 miles per hour. Mainly cloudy skies expected tonight. Slight chance of thunderstorms, lows around 62. Thunderstorms likely tomorrow. Daytime highs approaching 70. Cloudy skies expected. A mix of clouds and sun Monday with highs around 75. 78 Tuesday. I'm meteorologist Paul Trombley. Currently, it's 75 degrees.
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0: This is information from around the world on KILJ.
1: Vice President J.D. Vance says he expects to travel to Switzerland in the coming days to join talks with Iran.
2: We'll plan the talks when the principals from the Iranian government, also the Qatari and the Pakistani government, arrive. That may happen as soon as tomorrow, but these things are always a little bit in flux.
1: Vance confirmed his plans today, telling Fox News talks are going well in the early stages after President Trump's son-in-law Jared Kushner and special envoy Steve Witkoff arrived in Switzerland today. Vance noted a record 16 million barrels of oil moved through the Strait of Hormuz on Friday. Vance's remarks came before Iran announced today it's closed the vital waterway due to Israeli attacks in Lebanon. President Trump is endorsing both Republican candidates for South Carolina governor. In a post on Truth Social Friday, Trump said he can't hurt one of them by only endorsing the other. He instead endorsed both South Carolina Lieutenant Governor Pamela Yvette and the state's Attorney General Alan Wilson. The two candidates are heading to a runoff next week. Trump went on saying, with either one, you can't go wrong. A major flu outbreak at a Texas Air Force base has sickened nearly 160 people. The outbreak at Lackland Air Force Base in San Antonio is in a basic military training wing where recruits sit at communal tables for meals and sleep on bunk beds in open bays. It comes only 2 months after Defense Secretary Pete Hegseth did away with mandatory flu vaccinations for U.S. troops. Legendary television director, writer, and producer James Burroughs has died at the age of 85. Here's Matt Mattinson.
3: Sometimes you want to go where everybody knows your name.
4: The 11-time Emmy winner Burroughs co-created and directed nearly every episode of the hit sitcom Cheers. He also was a featured director for Frasier, Friends, Will and Grace, The Big Bang Theory, Taxi, The Mary Tyler Moore Show, and The Bob Newhart Show.
1: Burroughs directed more than 1,000 TV episodes. I'm Lisa Carton. In New York, Central Park horse carriage rides are suspended after a deadly crash involving one of them this week. Scott Pringle reports.
5: Christina Hansen with the union representing horse carriage riders says it's shut stables and ceased operations while discussions take place over safety protocols. She'd like to see hitching posts.
6: And there's no place for us to tie up our horses anymore.
5: This woman is trying to get the industry shut down.
7: A young man is dead. The idea that some kind of reform is going to make anything better is appalling.
5: A horse apparently got spooked Wednesday and bolted, toppling the carriage horse, resulting in the death of an 18-year-old. There's a hearing in July on a bill that would ban horse carriages. In New York, I'm Scott Pringle.
1: There's been an arrest after a Queens subway push in late May. More from Andrew Whitman in New York.
8: Terrell Jarrett was picked up early Friday by NYPD officers who recognized him from surveillance photos. Police say he's the guy who pushed a 63-year-old man onto the F train tracks at the Parsons Boulevard station in Briarwood, Queens on the morning of May 31st. The victim had cuts to his face and bruises. Police say the 37-year-old Jarrett has 3 prior nonviolent arrests for drugs and trespassing.
1: Dermatologists are sounding the alarm bells about a study looking at sunscreen misinformation being spread on TikTok. Matt Mattinson has more.
4: Canadian researchers from the University of Alberta analyzed nearly 1,000 of the most viewed sunscreen videos on the platform. The videos promoting misinformation about sunscreen got more engagement on the platform, despite making up a fraction of the most popular posts on the topic. The study found that only 6% of videos, the ones claiming sunscreen is toxic, causes cancer, or blocks your health, are driving the highest number of likes, comments, and shares.
1: And tomorrow marks the official start of summer. That gives the sun a longer path to move across the southern sky, and that means longer days. I'm Lisa Carter.
9: A flood watch begins at 7 a.m. tomorrow and remains in effect until 7 p.m. tomorrow night. Highs level off around 81 this afternoon. Under sunny skies, northwesterly winds 8 to 15 miles per hour. I'm meteorologist Paul Frombly. Currently, it's 75 degrees.

words mean I am a truthful man from the land of the palm trees. And before dying, I want to share these poems of my soul. My poems are soft green. My poems are also flaming crimson. My poems are like a wounded fawn seeking refuge in the forest. The last verse says, Con los pobres de la tierra. With the poor people of this earth, I want to share my fate. The streams of the mountains please.

0: every day is a good day to give blood, but Monday, June 22nd, you'll have another opportunity in the KILJ listening area. 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
1: Looking for a fun way to celebrate Independence Day? 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
1: A flood watch begins at 7 a.m. tomorrow and remains in effect until 7 p.m. tomorrow night. 81 this afternoon under clear skies, northwesterly winds 8 to 15 miles per hour. I'm meteorologist Paul Frombly. Currently, it's 75 degrees.

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2: Here's your KILJ forecast for Southeast Iowa. A flood watch begins at 7 a.m. tomorrow and continues until 7 p.m. tomorrow night. Daytime highs approaching 81 this afternoon. Under clear skies, winds out of the northwest, 8 to 15 miles per hour. Mainly cloudy skies expected tonight. Slight chance of thunderstorms. Lows level off around 62. Storms likely tomorrow. Highs level off around 70. Overcast skies. I'm meteorologist Paul Trombley. Right now, 75.
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0: This is information from around the world on KILJ.
1: Iran says it's closing the Strait of Hormuz due to ceasefire violations by the U.S. and Israel. According to multiple reports, Iran's Joint Military Command cited Israeli airstrikes in Lebanon among the key reasons today. Meanwhile, diplomats are gathering in Switzerland to try to advance the ceasefire agreement. Vice President J.D. Vance confirmed today he's preparing to join the talks soon after canceling his scheduled trip late Thursday.
2: They want to do a delicate dance. The Qataris and the Pakistanis want to make sure that we do this in the right way. So I'm trying to be respectful.
1: Iran state media says its negotiating team is still expected to travel to Switzerland for talks with the U.S. President Trump is endorsing two Republican candidates for South Carolina governor. On social media Friday, Trump endorsed both South Carolina Lieutenant Governor Pamela Yvette and the state's Attorney General Alan Wilson. The two candidates are heading to a runoff next week. Trump claims, saying with either one, you can't go wrong. At least 13 people were injured in a drive-by shooting on Chicago's South Side late Friday night. Chicago police say two gunmen pulled up alongside a group and opened fire before fleeing in a red SUV. The victims, ranging in age from 17 to 47 years old, were hit and most were taken to nearby hospitals. Two of the victims were listed in critical condition and the motive for the shooting is under investigation. Another round of severe weather is headed toward the central U.S. Forecasters say there's a good chance of severe thunderstorms today from Missouri to Wyoming, with the most intense weather in parts of Kansas and Nebraska. The storms are capable of producing large hail, damaging winds, and possible tornadoes. On Sunday, the storms will move eastward. Sunday marks the official start of summer. On Sunday, the sun will rise early at 5:32 a.m. Eastern and won't set until 8:32 p.m., making it the longest day of the year. I'm Lisa Carton. Republican Congressman Randy Fine is pushing back against Vice President Vance's warning to Israel. More from Lisa Taylor.
3: During a recent interview with Real America's Voice, the Florida lawmaker said Vance's comments were absolutely inappropriate and frankly disgusting. Fine's comments follow Vance's critique of Israel's leadership for speaking out against a memorandum of understanding signed by the U.S. and Iran. Vance's comments also sparked pushback from other conservatives like Fox News host Brian Kilmeade, who said he was shocked by the vice president's criticism of Israel.
1: President Trump is endorsing both Republican candidates for South Carolina governor. In a post on Truth Social Friday, Trump said he can't hurt one of them by only endorsing the other. He instead endorsed both South Carolina Lieutenant Governor Pamela Yvette and the state's Attorney General Alan Wilson. The two candidates are heading to a runoff next week, Trump went on, saying, with either one, you can't go wrong. An old wooden church in New York City with a long history has been severely damaged after a Friday afternoon fire. More from Andrew Whitman.
4: The South Bushwick Reformed Church has stood on Bushwick Avenue since 1853. It's one of just eight wooden houses of worship officially landmarked by the city's Landmarks Preservation Commission. Flames broke out at the church Friday afternoon. One firefighter was injured. No details. Cause of the fire is being investigated. While the church building predates Brooklyn joining New York City, its congregation dates all the way back to the 1600s and the city's Dutch colonial period.
1: Toy Story 5 may be the biggest movie of the year so far. Deadline says the latest entry in the Disney Pixar franchise is not only on track to have the biggest debut weekend of 2026, but potentially the largest over the last 2 years. The report says Toy Story 5 is projected to make over $170 million. The final numbers remain to be seen. I'm Lisa Carton.
5: Here's your KILJ forecast for Southeast Iowa. A flood watch begins at 7 a.m. tomorrow and remains in effect until 7 p.m. tomorrow night. Daytime highs approaching 81 this afternoon under mainly clear skies, northwest winds 5 to 10 miles per hour. 62 tonight, slight chance for storms. Cloudy skies expected tomorrow, thunderstorms likely, highs around 70. I'm meteorologist Paul Frombly. Right now, it's 77 degrees.

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1: Sunny. 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Sunny.

Mount Pleasant Community Theater hosts their children's theater workshop this coming week, Monday through Friday. It's titled School for Spies, and it will be running daily from 9:30 a.m. to 1:30 p.m. There will be a final performance open to the public, a free final performance that will be held on Friday the 26th at 6:30 p.m. at the Heater Later Performing Arts Center here in Mount Pleasant. So enjoy a fun week of children's theater, and if you're free on Friday night, head to the final performance, which should be fun. 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

A flood watch begins at 7 a.m. tomorrow and remains in effect until 7 p.m. tomorrow night. Highs around 81 this afternoon under mainly sunny skies, northwest winds 5 to 10 miles per hour. I'm meteorologist Paul Trombley. Currently 77.

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1: 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Celebrate America's 250th birthday in Mount Pleasant with this year's pleasantly patriotic 4th of July celebration. Inviting you to celebrate the Mount Pleasant 4th of July is MPC Enterprises, Lineage Logistics, Lomont Molding, McKay Mitchell Envelope, and H&R Block.
2: A flood watch begins at 7 a.m. tomorrow and remains in effect until 7 p.m. tomorrow night. Mainly clear skies this afternoon with highs around 81. Winds out of the northwest, 5 to 10 miles per hour. I'm meteorologist Paul Frombly. Right now, 77.
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1: Vice President J.D. Vance says he expects to travel to Switzerland in the coming days to join the talks with Iran. Vance confirmed his plans today, telling Fox News it may happen as soon as tomorrow. He noted talks are underway after President Trump's son-in-law, Jared Kushner, and special envoy Steve Witkoff arrived there earlier today. Vance noted talks are going well so far. Vance said commercial ships are moving large amounts of cargo and oil through Iran's key waterways under the ceasefire agreement.
2: The Straits of Hormuz yesterday, that is a record going back to even before the conflict started. So you're seeing those ships move.
1: Vance's remarks came before Iran announced today it is closing the vital waterway due to Israeli attacks in Lebanon. An international tankers group says shipping operations in the Strait of Hormuz will not return to normal unless dozens of mines are cleared. The director of Intertanko, the Association of Independent Tanker Owners, says the Middle East shipping lane is blocked with about 80 mines that still need to be cleared. Some tankers did make it through this week after an agreement was signed between the U.S. and Iran. Those ships reportedly had to sneak along the rocky coast of Oman or travel through Iranian waters known as Tehran's toll booth. Industry experts say they don't expect shipping to return to normal in Hormuz anytime this year. Police say one person is dead and five others injured after a shooting Friday night in Kansas City, Missouri. Officers responded after hearing gunshots around 10 p.m. and found two adult women who were conscious and alert. A man identified as David Beck III was pronounced dead at the scene, and both women were taken to a local hospital. Police say three additional victims, including one in critical condition, arrived at the hospital in a private vehicle. No suspects are in custody, and a reward of up to $25,000 is being offered for information leading to an arrest. An investigation is ongoing. I'm Lisa Carton. President Trump is claiming the Washington, D.C. reflecting pool is being vandalized. Here's Lisa Taylor.
3: Trump made the claim on social media last night, writing, "We've had some real problems with vandalism at the beautiful reflecting pool." The post came after news reports this week began showing images of blue paint peeling from the bottom of the pool. The new coat of paint was part of a renovation project recently ordered by President Trump that cost nearly $15 million. Chemicals were also added to the pool this week to destroy the algae that was turning the water green.
1: The Justice Department is investigating Major League Baseball after three San Francisco Giants players wrote Bible verses on their Pride Night caps. The Giants said the players caused pain and anger for many in the LGBTQ community. After the players received a warning from MLB for violating the uniform policy, the DOJ opened a civil rights probe for religious discrimination. In a letter to Commissioner Rob Manfred, the DOJ said the Civil Rights Act prohibits MLB from unreasonably burdening the rights of players with religious objections to serving as the league's vehicle for pro-pride messages. The U.S. men's soccer team has clinched a top spot in the World Cup. The U.S. is one of 48 teams participating in the FIFA World Cup at locations around North America and is playing in Group D, which also includes Australia, Paraguay, and Turkey. The next game for Team USA will be Thursday against Turkey. And tomorrow marks the official start of summer. Here's Michael Kastner.
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5: Astronomers say the summer solstice will occur at 4:25 a.m. Eastern Sunday morning when the Earth's axis makes its northernmost tilt towards the sun. On Sunday, the sun will rise early at 5:32 a.m. Eastern and won't set until 8:32 p.m.
1: And that makes it the longest day of the year. I'm Lisa Carton.
6: Here's your KILJ forecast for Southeast Iowa. A flood watch begins at 7 a.m. tomorrow and continues until 7 p.m. tomorrow night. Mainly sunny skies this afternoon with daytime highs approaching 81. Northwesterly winds 5 to 10 miles per hour. Cloudy skies expected tonight. Slight chance of thunderstorms. Lows level off around 60. Storms likely tomorrow, 68. I'm meteorologist Paul Trombley. Currently, it's 79 degrees.

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Here's your KILJ forecast for Southeast Iowa. A flood watch begins at 7 a.m. tomorrow and continues until 7 p.m. tomorrow night. Mainly clear skies this afternoon with daytime highs approaching 81. Northwest winds 5 to 10 miles per hour. Slight chance for storms tonight. Lows level off around 60. Cloudy skies. Thunderstorms likely tomorrow. 68. Cloudy skies expected. I'm meteorologist Paul Frombly. Currently 79.

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7: A flood watch begins at 7 a.m. tomorrow and continues until 7 p.m. tomorrow night. High temperatures reach up to 81 this afternoon under mainly clear skies, northwest winds, 5 to 10 miles per hour. I'm meteorologist Paul Trombley. Right now, 79. Boom, boom, boom, boom.

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1: President Trump is at Camp David for the weekend as the U.S.-Iran talks get off to a rough start. The talks were supposed to start Friday in Geneva, but were postponed due to what the White House said were logistical issues. Vice President J.D. Vance confirmed that those negotiations are getting underway with the arrival of Jared Kushner and Steve Witkoff today.
2: They want to do a delicate dance. The Qataris and the Pakistanis want to make sure that we do this in the right way. So I'm trying to be respectful.
1: Vance says he expects to travel to Switzerland in the coming days to join the negotiations. The vice president's remarks came before Iran announced it is closing the vital waterway due to Israeli attacks in Lebanon. The TSA is warning travelers to expect crowded airports this holiday weekend. They say people traveling for Juneteenth should prepare for long security lines. More than 800 flights were canceled across the country on Friday alone, and most of them are either in Dallas-Fort Worth or Charlotte. Most of those involve American Airlines, so check your flight status before heading to the airport this weekend. Another round of severe weather is headed toward the central U.S. Forecasters say there's a good chance of severe thunderstorms today from Missouri to Wyoming, with the most intense weather in parts of Kansas and Nebraska. The storms are capable of producing large hail, damaging winds, and possible tornadoes. Tomorrow, the storms will move eastward through Missouri and into Kentucky and southern Illinois. There will also be a chance of severe storms Monday moving into the mid-Atlantic states. Father's Day is tomorrow, and Americans are expected to spend big. The National Retail Federation's annual survey projects Father's Day spending to hit a record $28 billion this year. The survey also said half of those celebrating dads this year plan to treat them to a special outing, 60% plan on getting Father's Day cards, while 58% say they're buying dad some new clothes. The average person is expected to spend $227 all on dad. I'm Lisa Carton. In New York, Central Park horse carriage rides are suspended after a deadly crash involving one of them this week. Scott Pringle reports.
3: Christina Hansen with the union representing horse carriage riders says it's shut stables and ceased operations while discussions take place over safety protocols. She'd like to see hitching posts.
4: And there's no place for us to tie up our horses anymore.
3: This woman is trying to get the industry shut down.
5: A young man is dead. The idea that some kind of reform is going to make anything better is appalling.
3: A horse apparently got spooked Wednesday and bolted, toppling the carriage horse, resulting in the death of an 18-year-old. There's a hearing in July on a bill that would ban horse carriages. In New York, I'm Scott Pringle.
1: There's been an arrest after a Queens subway push in late May. More from Andrew Whitman in New York.
6: Terrell Jarrett was picked up early Friday by NYPD officers who recognized him from surveillance photos. Police say he's the guy who pushed a 63-year-old man onto the F train tracks at the Parsons Boulevard station in Briarwood, Queens on the morning of May 31st. The victim had cuts to his face and bruises. Police say the 37-year-old Jarrett has three prior nonviolent arrests for drugs and trespassing.
1: Dermatologists are sounding the alarm bells about a study looking at sunscreen misinformation being spread on TikTok. Matt Mattinson has more.
7: Canadian researchers from the University of Alberta analyzed nearly 1,000 of the most viewed sunscreen videos on the platform. The videos promoting misinformation about sunscreen got more engagement on the platform, despite making up a fraction of the most popular posts on the topic. The study found that only 6% of videos, the ones claiming sunscreen is toxic, causes cancer, or blocks your health, are driving the highest number of likes, comments, and shares.
1: And tomorrow marks the official start of summer. That gives the sun a longer path to move across the southern sky, and that means longer days. I'm Lisa Carton.
8: A flood watch begins at 7 a.m. tomorrow and continues until 7 p.m. tomorrow night. Lows around 60 tonight under cloudy skies with a slight chance for storms. Northeast winds 5 to 10 miles per hour. I'm meteorologist Paul Frombly. Currently 79.

0: Every day is a good day to give blood, but Monday, June 22nd, you'll have another opportunity in the KILJ listening area. There is a blood drive happening at the Swedesburg Lutheran Church from 1 to 4 p.m. on Monday, June 22nd. 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

Here's your KILJ forecast for Southeast Iowa. A flood watch begins at 7 a.m. tomorrow. Slight chance of thunderstorms tonight. Otherwise, cloudy skies expected. Lows dip down to about 60. Winds out of the northeast, 5 to 10 miles per hour. Cloudy skies expected again tomorrow. Storms likely. Daytime highs approaching 68. Chance of rain showers tomorrow night. Lows dip down to about 55. Cloudy skies expected. I'm meteorologist Paul Trombley. Right now, it's 79 degrees.

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3: Here's your KILJ forecast for Southeast Iowa. A flood watch begins at 7 a.m. tomorrow and continues until 7 p.m. tomorrow night. Slight chance of thunderstorms tonight, otherwise overcast skies. Lows level off around 60. Northeast winds 5 to 10 miles per hour. Overcast again tomorrow. Thunderstorms likely. Highs around 68. Chance for showers tomorrow night. Lows around 55. Overcast. I'm meteorologist Paul Trombley. Currently 79.
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Ladies and gentlemen listening across Southeast Iowa and this great nation, we invite you to pause and reflect as KILJ proudly brings you our national anthem, the Star-Spangled Banner.

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1: President Trump is threatening to impose tolls on the Strait of Hormuz if an Iran deal does not happen in 60 days. Trump raised the possibility in a social media post today after Iran announced it's closing the vital waterway due to ceasefire violations by the U.S. and Israel. Trump added if the deal is not completed by then, the U.S. would impose tolls for services rendered as the guardian angel to countries of the Middle East. Meanwhile, diplomats are gathering in Switzerland to try to advance the ceasefire agreement. Vice President J.D. Vance confirmed today he's preparing to join the talks soon after canceling his scheduled trip late Thursday.
2: We'll plan the talks when the principals from the Iranian government, also the Qatari and the Pakistani government, arrive. That may happen as soon as tomorrow, but these things are always a little bit in flux.
1: Vance telling Fox News talks are going well in the early stages after President Trump's son-in-law Jared Kushner and special envoy Steve Witkoff arrived in Switzerland today. He also confirmed oil is moving out of the Strait of Hormuz.
2: We actually got 16 million barrels of oil out of the Straits of Hormuz yesterday. That is a record going back to even before the conflict started. So you're seeing those ships move.
1: The vice president's remarks came before Iran announced it's closing the vital waterway due to Israeli attacks in Lebanon. Another round of severe weather is taking aim at the central United States. Forecasters say there's a good chance of severe thunderstorms today from Missouri to Wyoming, with the most intense weather in parts of Kansas and Nebraska. The storms are capable of producing large hail, damaging winds, and possible tornadoes. On Sunday, the storms will move eastward through Missouri and into Kentucky and southern Illinois. At least 13 people were injured in a drive-by shooting on Chicago's South Side late Friday night. Chicago police say two gunmen pulled up alongside a group of people and opened fire before fleeing in a red SUV. The victims ranging in age from 17 to 47 years old, with most taken to nearby hospitals. I'm Rob Martier. With Team USA's FIFA World Cup win Friday, the squad will make its Northern California debut in a big match featuring big-ticket prices. Here's Jason Nathanson.
3: Team USA star Flo Balogun says they were hoping for this kind of success, but not expecting it.
4: You know, if someone said before the tournament, you know, two games and you'd be through to the knockouts, I think we all would have took it, so we're delighted.
3: They'll go to the knockout round as the top seed in their bracket, meaning this Thursday's match against Turkey at SoFi Stadium in SoCal won't matter to the standings. That knockout round game will be July 1st at Levi's Stadium in Santa Clara, where the cheapest tickets Saturday morning were going for $3,000 on the secondary market. I'm Jason Nathanson.
1: Poison Center records show American teens are abusing over-the-counter medications at an alarming rate. A recent health advisory from America's Poison Centers cited a concerning rise in cases of allergy and sleep medication abuse in teens ages 13 to 19. It noted a 5% jump in exposure to any substance among teens in this age group from 2024 to 2025. Cases involving sleep and allergy medications rose by 32%. America's poison centers are urging adults to store all medications safely and out of reach of kids and teens. Toy Story 5 may be the biggest movie of the year so far. Lisa Taylor reports.
5: You got a friend in me.
6: Woody!
7: Came here as fast as I could.
8: Deadline says the latest entry in the Disney Pixar franchise is not only on track to have the biggest debut weekend of 2026, but potentially the largest over the last 2 years. The report says Toy Story 5 is projected to make over $170 million at nearly 4,500 theaters across North America. I'm Lisa Taylor.
1: National Smoothie Day coincides with Father's Day this year. 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
9: A flood watch begins at 7 a.m. tomorrow and remains in effect until 7 p.m. tomorrow night. Cloudy tonight with a slight chance for storms. Lows around 60. Northeast winds 5 to 10 miles per hour. I'm meteorologist Paul Frombly. 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

0: every day is a good day to give blood, but Monday, June 22nd, you'll have another opportunity in the KILJ listening area. 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

A flood watch begins at 7 a.m. tomorrow and continues until 7 p.m. tomorrow night. Lows around 60 tonight under cloudy skies with a slight chance for storms. Northeast winds 5 to 10 miles per hour. I'm meteorologist Paul Frombly. Right now, 77.

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Yesterday, when I was young, the taste of life was sweet as rain upon my tongue. I teased at life.

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2: Here's your KILJ forecast for Southeast Iowa. A flood watch begins at 7 a.m. tomorrow. Slight chance of thunderstorms tonight. Otherwise, cloudy skies expected. Lows dip down to about 60. Winds out of the northeast, 5 to 10 miles per hour. Cloudy skies expected again tomorrow. Storms likely. Daytime highs approaching 68. Chance of rain showers tomorrow night. Lows dip down to about 55. Cloudy skies expected. I'm meteorologist Paul Trombley. Currently 77.
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1: Vice President J.D. Vance is on his way to Switzerland for talks between the United States and Iran. Vance departed this afternoon, a day after the talks were supposed to start in Geneva. They were postponed due to what the White House said were logistical issues. Vance confirmed that negotiations are already underway with the arrival of Jared Kushner and Steve Witkoff today. The vice president's remarks come as Iran has announced it's closing the Strait of Hormuz due to continued Israeli attacks in Lebanon. Meanwhile, President Trump is threatening to impose tolls on the Strait of Hormuz if an Iran deal does not happen in 60 days. Trump raised the possibility in a social media post today after Iran announced it's closing the vital waterway due to ceasefire violations by the U.S. and Israel. The president said there will be no tolls during or after the ceasefire period unless imposed by the United States. President Trump is doubling down on his criticism of Italy's prime minister. Lisa Taylor has more.
2: Trump told an Italian journalist this week that Prime Minister Giorgia Meloni had begged him to take a photo with her at the G7 summit. On Friday, Meloni pushed back against Trump's claims and said there is one thing he must remember, neither I nor Italy ever beg. She added that it is regrettable that Trump is more accommodating to enemies of the West than he is to U.S. allies. On Friday, Trump doubled down on his criticism of Meloni and said, I don't want her as a fan because she was not there to help the U.S. with the Strait of Hormuz. I'm Lisa Taylor.
1: Smoke from a warehouse fire that started earlier this week in Boyle Heights is still blowing over the downtown Los Angeles area. The fire sparked Wednesday afternoon at the Lineage Logistics cold storage facility in the 1400 block of South Los Palos Street. Fire officials said it was extinguished but reignited on Thursday after fire was found inside a freezer area. Firefighters are still at the site hoping to fully extinguish the fire. I'm Rob Martier. Several hikers died recently while hiking the Grand Canyon's inner trails. The National Park Service said Friday, rangers and emergency personnel responded to two separate heat-related incidents on June 12th and June 16th. Park officials said emergency responders arrived to find the hikers dead on the trail. One was a 72-year-old man who was found dead on June 12th. The others included a 67-year-old man and a 68-year-old woman found on June 16th. An investigation into their cause of death is ongoing. With Team USA's World Cup win over Australia Friday afternoon and Turkey's loss to Paraguay Friday night, that means Team USA will make its Northern California debut July 1st for its first knockout round game. After Friday's game, Team USA star Flo Balogun said they were hoping for this kind of success, but not expecting it.
3: You know, if someone said before the tournament, you know, two games and you'd be through to the knockouts, I think we all would have took it. So, you know, we're delighted.
1: They'll go to the knockout round as the top seed in their bracket, meaning this Thursday's upcoming match against Turkey at SoFi Stadium in Southern California won't matter in the standings. The July 1st knockout round game will be at Levi's Stadium in Santa Clara. It's not too early to get ready for Amazon Prime Day. Daria Albinger has some suggestions.
4: Amazon Prime Day kicks off June 23rd and runs through the 26th. And yes, it's still called a day, even though it runs through three full ones. Either way, it's evolved into one of the biggest shopping events of the year. Competition is fierce, especially for the lightning deals or flash sales that are only available for a few hours.
1: The new coat of paint that was recently applied to the Washington, D.C. reflecting pool is starting to peel off. The Trump administration recently renovated the pool in the National Mall to make the water American flag blue in time for America's 250th anniversary. The latest images of the pool show the new paint job is starting to peel and float to the top. The National Park Service has not commented on the latest development. I'm Rob Martier.
5: Here's your KILJ forecast for Southeast Iowa. A flood watch begins at 7 a.m. tomorrow and continues until 7 p.m. tomorrow night. Slight chance of thunderstorms tonight, otherwise overcast skies. Lows level off around 60. Northeast winds 5 to 10 miles per hour. Overcast again tomorrow. Thunderstorms likely. Highs around 68. Chance for showers tomorrow night. Lows around 55. Overcast. I'm meteorologist Paul Frombly. Right now, 77.
6: Throughout history, there have been many songs written about the Eternal Triangle. This next one tells the story of a Mr. Grayson, a beautiful woman, and a condemned man named Tom Dooley. Sun rises tomorrow, Tom Dooley must hang.

0: Make plans now for a big 4th of July celebration in Morningside as the community marks America's 250th birthday with a full day of hometown fun. On Saturday, July 4th, start your morning with the Legion Pancake Breakfast at 6:30, then spend the day enjoying food vendors, the Firecracker Frog Jump, Quilt Show, Small Engine Display, Face Painting, Big Wheel Races, the Lambert Flower Show, Water Balloon Toss, Baby Crawl, and Totter Trot, Train Rides, Toilet Bowl Races, and a Bench Press Competition. 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The fun keeps going into the evening with a foam party, live DJ music, prize giveaways, and a skydiver carrying the American flag. And when the sun goes down, look to the sky for Southeast Iowa's best fireworks at dusk. 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

A flood watch begins at 7 a.m. tomorrow and remains in effect until 7 p.m. tomorrow night. Cloudy tonight with a slight chance for storms. Lows around 60. Northeast winds 5 to 10 miles per hour. I'm meteorologist Paul Frombly. Right now, 77.

0: Today, my new dad threw a barbecue.
1: I burnt everything.
0: And then we played catch.
1: I broke Mr. Lewis's window. 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
5: A flood watch begins at 7 a.m. tomorrow and continues until 7 p.m. tomorrow night. Lows around 60 tonight under cloudy skies with a slight chance for storms. Northeast winds 5 to 10 miles per hour. I'm meteorologist Paul Frombly. Right now, 77.
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